0: Victory 91.5, and that is John Reddick holding on. It's also called Praise God. Yeah, praise God that he holds you. Praise God that he gives you the capability of holding on to him. Grasp him. Hold on to him. Hug him. Tell him how much you love him. Tell him how thankful you are for what all he's done, what Jesus did on the cross for you. Yes, praise him. Praise God. Praise the Father, Son, Holy Spirit. Yes, praise God. Amen. Well, I'm Tim Watkins. I'm excited to be with you tonight because I know that God's on the throne and he's going to draw you closer to him if you let him. That's an exciting thing, isn't it? Yes, the God of the universe wants to be close to you. Amazing, isn't it? Yes, well, he's waiting on you, waiting on you. Amen. Well, more music like that coming up in about 30 minutes, but right now, we get to head over to Wits End for tonight's adventure in Odyssey.
1: WWEV Coming Atlanta.
2: I prayed to the Lord, and he answered me. He freed me from all my fears. Psalm 34, verse 4.
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3: That's right, Roy.
4: 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Just stay away from my stuff.
5: You out there in Radio Land? 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

0: Jane. Jane is 12 years old and has a younger sister named Ashley. She's had to share everything with Ashley, her room, her toys, her clothes, and today she's decided that she just doesn't want to share anymore.
1: Are you coming or not?
2: Where?
1: I just told you. Mom said we can go to Wits End. Get your bike.
2: My bike has a flat.
1: A flat?
2: I ran over some glass.
1: Well, I guess you just have to stay here then.
2: Can't I ride with you on your bike?
1: No.
2: Why not?
1: If you can't take care of your bike, it's not my fault. I'm not going to let you borrow mine every time you break yours.
2: Can I just sit on the back? There's lots of room.
1: No, you're always using my things.
2: Mom says you're supposed to share.
1: Well, I'm sick of sharing. Just stay away from my stuff.
0: Jane didn't realize that an attitude like that could do a lot of damage. That is, until the next morning, when some strange things began to happen, and she discovered she wasn't the only person who was sick of sharing.
3: Okay, everyone, here's your breakfast.
2: Scrambled eggs.
4: Carol, that's a huge bowl. Well,
3: I thought I'd make sure you were adequately prepared for the day. Nathan, would you bless it?
4: Sure. Dear Lord, we thank you for this food, and we thank you for this day. Help us to glorify you in it. Amen.
1: Amen.
2: That's Mommy. Hey, get over here.
1: Whoa, what's going on here?
3: What, Jane?
1: You didn't leave any for me.
3: Well, Jane, you have to be quick.
1: What?
3: You'll just have to eat something else. There's half a bagel. Eat that.
1: Well, thanks. Would you pass me the butter, Ashley?
3: Jane?
1: What?
3: That's Ashley's butter. You need to get your own.
1: What?
3: You can't use Ashley's butter.
1: Since when does she have her own butter?
3: Don't you see Ashley's name right there on the side?
1: She had her name engraved on it?
0: Jane went to school that day without eating and was very relieved when it came time for lunch. But her relief was short-lived.
1: Hey, Caleb.
5: Hi, Jane.
1: You gotta help me. I forgot my lunch today.
5: Can I have your apple?
1: Don't you have any money?
5: No, that's why I need your apple. I don't have anything to eat, and I am starving.
1: How much will you give me for it?
5: I don't have any money. I just told you. Look at this. I'll pull out my pockets. There. All I have are 2 lint balls and a pen cap.
1: Well, if you don't have any money, then I can't give you my apple.
5: Why not? You never even eat your apple.
1: I might.
5: You've brought an apple to school every day for the past 6 years, and I've never seen you take one bite.
1: Who knows? Maybe I'll be in the mood for an apple today. See ya.
5: Oh, Caleb.
1: Cynthia, come here.
6: Yeah, Jane?
1: Do you have any money?
6: Yes.
1: Could I borrow some?
6: Oh, sorry. No. I have a policy.
1: What policy?
6: Well, I don't lend money to people who have their pockets sticking out like that. See ya.
1: Wait, I'll sell you something.
6: What?
1: This bracelet.
6: Ooh, well, it's pretty nice. I'll give you 75 cents for it.
1: 75 cents?
6: Take it or leave it.
1: All right, fine. I'm starving. Thanks. Excuse me, ma'am.
7: Yeah?
1: How much is the salad?
7: $1.
1: Too much. How about French fries?
7: 85 cents.
1: Still too much. What do you say about, chicken sticks?
7: 80.
1: Tuna?
7: 78.
1: Jell-O?
7: 76.
1: Breadsticks?
7: 50.
1: Really?
7: With a 30-cent purchase.
1: Man.
0: Jane continued to try to find someone who would let her borrow the money she needed. Then, when a vending machine failed to give her the thing she desired most in life, cheese doodles, she took her rage out on it, kicking it again and again. The principal didn't care for this vandalistic act and called her father.
4: I can't believe this, Jane. I was called to your school because you were kicking a vending machine?
1: I'm sorry.
4: When you get home, you do realize you're going to be punished for this.
1: Yes, I'll just be glad to get home. It's been an awful day.
4: Jane?
1: What?
4: What are you doing?
1: Getting in the car.
4: Jane, this is my car. You can't ride in my car. You have to walk home.
1: What?
4: Sorry.
1: What's going on? Why is everybody so mean? Guess I'd better get home.
0: Fortunately for Jane, as she was walking down the street with tears flowing down her cheeks, the world mysteriously took another turn.
1: Jane? Ashley? Why are you crying?
5: Just had a lousy day.
1: You need a ride?
5: Well, yeah, I do.
6: Here, you can ride with me.
1: Really?
6: Sure. Get on.
2: Thanks. You look hungry. I've got a half a sandwich left over from lunch. You want it?
1: I sure do.
2: Thanks. I'm glad I came by. Looks like you would have had to walk all the way home.
1: Yeah.
5: Hey, Ashley?
2: Yeah?
5: Anytime you want to ride my bike, just ask, okay?
2: Okay. Thanks.
0: Jane's life went back to normal after that, except for one thing. From now on, she'd be more willing to share with others.
8: Thank you, Connie, for that presentation. And that's one reason for sharing, because one day you'll need someone to share with you. A wonderful message that we all need. Joining us now is local celebrity Everett Nielsen, Channel 5's own television news anchorman. Thanks for joining us, Mr. Nielsen.
9: You bet, Jack. You know, a lot of people come up to me and they say, Everett, you've been the Channel 5 anchorman for 6 years now. You won the award for best anchor person at Odyssey 2 years in a row. And then last year, you were robbed of the award when the guy from Channel 3 bought off every judge with a pair of gold cufflinks. Allegedly. So, Everett, what is the most important part of your job? You know what I tell him? It is the ability to use my star power to promote wonderful things like this. And I want to tell you a story. I was eating dinner with a family just on the outskirts of Odyssey here, and we were having spaghetti. And I glanced into the kitchen, and I noticed that the wife was using 2 wooden spoons to strain her spaghetti noodles. And I asked, why? I said, why do you do that? And she turned to me, and she said, because I don't have a spaghetti strainer. The woman didn't even own a spaghetti strainer. And you, you out there in Radio Land, sitting there in your ivory towers, how many spaghetti strainers do you have? 2, 3, 4 even? Let me ask you this. How many of you have more spaghetti strainers than you even have packages of spaghetti? I have one word for you. Give. Jack?
8: Okay, Everett. Thank you. We'll take a break and be back with more of the pledge drive and more stories right after this.

0: 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We always love hearing from you.
1: We've just received word that we are over the 2,500 mark.
2: That's fantastic.
1: Only 500 more to go. But we have only 20 minutes left, so call as soon as you can. Meanwhile, we have another story.
2: Yes, we do, Connie. This is the story of Roy. Roy was the manager of an apartment building, and he lived in the building himself. And he could have told you firsthand that the building needed a lot of work done to it. It had cracked windows, rusty pipes, broken down appliances. Then one day, the owner of the building, Mr. Harding, came to visit Roy.
3: Just a second. Mr. Harding, hello. Good to see you.
2: Roy, I was walking around the building today, and I noticed something very disturbing.
3: Look, Mr. Harding, I've been meaning to get the dead squirrel out of the ice machine for weeks. I've just been very busy.
2: That's not what I'm talking about, Roy. Well, not exactly. I'm talking about the condition of the place.
3: The condition. Yes, Mr. Harding. I'll get right to it.
2: You're not in any trouble, Roy. Stop groveling.
3: Yes, sir.
2: I like the places that I own to be of the highest quality. I demand it of myself, my property, and my employees. I would like a complete renewal of this apartment building, and I would like it immediately.
3: But, sir, I don't have the resources.
2: I know. That's why I'm going to give you $25,000. Here's the check.
3: $25,000?
2: I'll leave it up to your discretion in how you use it.
3: $1,000?
2: I'll be back in a month to see your progress.
3: Check. Money. $25,000. Oh, my goodness.
4: Hello, and welcome to Hardware World. May I help you?
3: Sure. Yes, you can. I'm Roy, and I need to spend some money.
4: Well, you came to the right place.
3: Oh, good. Well, could you kind of show me around a little?
4: Sure. Over here, we have bathroom land.
3: Oh, good. Bathtubs. Oh, lots of people complaining about cracks in the bathtubs. This one's nice.
4: Oh, yes, that's a good one. But could I ask you a question?
3: Well, sure.
4: How many times has this happened to you? You're lying in the bathtub in that wonderful, soothing, warm water, and you suddenly discover that the soap is at the other end of the bathtub.
3: Oh.
4: You have to sit up, get cold and uncomfortable, and your bath is virtually ruined.
3: Oh, well, that happens to me all the time.
4: Of course it does. It happens to all of us. Annoying, isn't it?
3: Oh, it sure is.
4: Take a look over here, Roy.
3: Wow!
4: Introducing the bathtub of the future. Take this.
3: What is it?
4: The remote control. With it, you can control the temperature of the water, showerhead intensity, water hardness, water depth, water purity, and Roy.
3: Yes?
4: With this button right here, you can have your soap delivered to you in the back of the bathtub.
3: I love it. I've got to have one of these.
4: I know you do.
3: Well, how much does it cost?
4: The sales tag is right there.
3: Does the store come with it?
4: No.
3: Wow. That's some price. I could never give one of those to every tenant.
4: But you could get one for yourself, couldn't you?
3: Yes. Yes, I could. But I don't know.
4: Come on, Roy. You deserve it. Haven't you worked hard all your life? Go for it, Roy.
3: Yes. Yes, I do deserve this.
4: I'll get someone to ring it up for you.
3: I can't believe it. This is the best bathtub I've ever seen. And it's going to be mine.
4: That's right, Roy. Now, allow me to turn your attention to relaxation country. Take a look at these stereo cabinets.
3: You know, I could use another one of those.
4: Oh, you can never have too many. This here is the deluxe model. It has the capacity to hold and program up to 14,000 compact discs.
3: Incredible! Just a second. Oh, Trudy, what's up?
5: The temperature in my apartment. Do you know it's 97 degrees in there?
3: Oh, that's pretty hot.
5: I've left a note on your door 3 days in a row to fix it. Now, what's taking so long?
3: I don't own this place, and if I'm going to fix something, I've got to have the money for it. And as of now, I'm out.
5: You don't have any money? I thought our landlord gave you money.
3: He did, and I used it.
5: You used it? Then how come none of that money came my way? I've got a broken thermostat. My bedroom floor slants so much, my poor cat can't get out of the southwest corner. My bathroom sink's been spitting out this gravy stuff like it's got a bad cold. And my refrigerator... Wait a minute. What's that sound?
3: What sound?
5: It sounds like, get out of my way.
3: Oh, no, don't go in there.
5: You have a hot tub in your living room.
3: It was a gift.
5: Look at all this stuff. A new stereo.
3: Trudy.
5: A pool table. Pinball machine.
3: And that's my rec room.
5: You used all the money on yourself.
3: Oh, come on, Trudy. That's ridiculous.
5: You didn't have all this before.
3: Yes, I did. It was in storage.
5: You're lying. And you know what? I'm telling the landlord.
3: What?
5: You're gonna get it.
3: No, Trudy, don't do that. He's very busy. I'll fix your thermostat. I promise. Mr. Harding, pleasure to see you.
2: Oh, is it? That surprises me. Especially after what I heard today.
3: What have you heard, sir? It was a lie.
2: I don't think so, Roy. I just took a tour of the work you've been doing around the building. It was a short tour. You've done nothing.
3: Well, actually, you know, I've just started on the...
2: Oh, and what is this? A hot tub? A new stereo? Very nice. You're fired, Roy.
3: Fired?
2: And evicted.
3: Evicted?
2: And I'm taking all of this stuff back.
3: My stuff?
2: That was not your money to spend, Roy. It was mine. And I entrusted it to you. I want you out of here by the end of the week. And that's another reason for sharing. Because what we have is not really ours in the first place. It's God's world. And he lends us everything we have. And he expects us to use it well. Unlike Roy, we need to take what we're given and be willing to share it with other people. Okay, we only have 10 minutes left in our pledge drive. Connie, how are we doing?
1: Jack, we still need 104 gifts to make our goal. So if anyone out there is planning on making a donation, do it now. The number is 555-1395. Right now we have two special guests in the studio, Erica and Haley Clark.
2: Well, hi, girls.
6: Hi, Mr. Allen.
1: They're here to make a donation. Girls, would you like to tell us what you're giving?
7: We're giving away all of the stuffed animals we've ever owned, except for a couple.
1: That is great. And how many stuffed animals are you talking about here?
8: 27.
1: 27?
2: Oh, my.
8: We just thought we'd bring this here and leave them.
2: Ladies and gentlemen, I wish you could see the studio right now. The floor is covered with stuffed animals.
7: But, you know, nobody wants them. We can just take them back.
2: Oh, girls, these animals are going to make some children out there very happy.
7: Yeah, right.

0: that's the important thing.
1: He's right.
0: But, you know, these animals are very special.
1: Yeah, whoever gets these, be good to them.
0: They all have names and name tags. This one here, if you could see it, says, "Hello, my name is Sparkles." And underneath there's some directions for caring for each animal.
2: Good.
0: Don't put Blueberry Bear in the wash with anything else.
2: Yeah.
0: And don't put in your...
2: We thank you for your gift. It was obviously difficult for you.
0: Are you sure these will get to the kids?
2: I'll make sure.
0: Because we don't want to be walking down the street and see little Peach Pit over here sprawled out in the gutter, cold and
2: yeah,
0: lonely.
2: Yeah, I understand, yes. Connie?
1: We have one more story for you before we have to say goodbye. And it's also about sharing.
2: Once upon a time, long ago in a faraway land, there lived a boy named Daniel. He was the oldest of three children in his family. And one day, after the family had bought their food for the week...
3: Oh, these crowds are terrible today.
4: Well, Mother, at least we have enough food to last us a while. We won't have to come back to the village for another week.
3: I am thankful for that. Daniel, could you find the cart and bring it here? I don't think I can carry this basket any farther.
4: Okay, I'll be right back.
5: May I help you with that basket?
3: No, thank you. My son's coming back with our cart.
5: It seems to be quite heavy for you. Perhaps I could just hold it until your son returns.
3: No, really. I'll be fine.
5: Please, allow me to help you. You seem as if you're struggling.
3: I said I'm fine.
5: Then maybe I should just take it.
1: That way!
4: I'll get him!
3: No, Daniel, don't! He was much bigger than you.
4: Surely there is something we can do.
3: There's nothing. It's gone.
4: Are you okay?
3: That was the only food we had. It was supposed to last us the entire week. What are we going to do?
4: I can work for it. I'll go out tonight and earn some money so we can buy food tomorrow. At least another day's worth.
3: Oh, son, there's no work you can get.
4: I can try.
3: It's already late.
4: I'll go early in the morning.
3: Daniel,
4: please, Mother.
2: Yes?
4: Hello. My name's Daniel, and I was wondering if you had any work I could do for food.
2: From where did you come, Daniel? Work is very scarce here.
4: I know, sir. But if there's anything I can do...
2: No, nothing.
4: Please, I'll do whatever you ask. My family needs to eat.
2: You'll do field work?
4: Yes.
2: For how much food?
4: Just a day's worth, sir.
2: Well, all right. There is some work you could do in the fields, but it isn't easy.
4: I understand. I'll do it.
2: Daniel worked very hard in the fields that day, and near the end of the day, the man rewarded him with a generous helping of bread and fish. Daniel gratefully took it and headed home. But on his way, he came upon a large crowd sitting in a field. He was stopped by a man in the crowd.
6: Excuse me.
4: Yes?
6: I noticed that you're carrying some food there. I was wondering if you could help us.
4: Help you do what?
6: Well, this crowd is very hungry. Would you be so kind as to share your food?
4: With the whole crowd?
6: Please, we'll use anything you can give to us.
4: But I can't give this. It's for my family. They haven't eaten yet today.
6: Well, if you would just allow me to take your basket to that man over there.
4: I worked very hard for this food.
6: I understand. You have no obligation at all to these people, but my master sent me.
4: Your master?
6: Yes, please. Would you bring it to him? Master, there is a boy here who has 5 barley loaves and 2 fish.
7: Thank you. Make the people sit down.
6: Sit. The master asks us to sit.
7: Our Father in heaven, we thank you for this, our daily bread. And we thank you for this young one who's been so willing to share it. Amen. Andrew, Philip, begin handing out the food to the crowd.
4: Who is this man?
8: His name is Jesus.
2: Jesus fed all of the people there that day, all 5,000 of them, with just one basket of food. And after it was all done, there were 12 baskets of food left over. And Daniel took back even more food than he had before. And that's another reason for sharing. Because Jesus asks us to. Okay, that was our final story. And it looks like we only have a few seconds left. Connie.

0: Give us an update.
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0: been so busy telling other people to give that I haven't made a pledge myself.
1: Great, but do it fast. 10 seconds.
0: Yeah. Okay. I pledge 12,
1: Hurry, we're running out of time.
0: Mugs. Yes, I pledge 12 mugs. And I'll say, world's greatest grandpa.
2: World's greatest grandpa?
1: We made it!
0: With that, an extra $5,000 goes to the Odyssey Shelter for the Homeless from Fishbinds Jewelers.
1: Along with 3,000 toys, pieces of clothing, food, and mugs.
0: Oh, I'd say the night was a success, wouldn't you?
1: Most definitely.
0: So there we have it. We're out of time. 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And I guess we'll see you next year at the second annual Share-a-thon.
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3: Hebrews 13:16 says, "Do not forget to do good to others and share with them what you have. These are the sacrifices that please God." 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And we should be the same way. We should share with our brothers and sisters and kids at school. And we should always be ready to give food, clothing, and toys to the needy. Why? Because these are the things that please God. Well, that's all for now. 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And our executive producer was Chuck Bolte. And I'm Chris, hoping you'll join us again next time for more Adventures in Odyssey.
4: And Adventures in Odyssey will be back again tomorrow evening. 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So glad to have you along tonight. Focus on the Family will be coming up in a little over 30 minutes, so looking forward to that. But I got music on the way. Tyler Philip Ratcliffe is standing by. Then Red Rocks Worship, Phil King, and so much more. So keep it right here.
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0: Well, my just one drop of blood would have been enough, but no, he emptied himself out. He did. There was nothing left in Jesus humanly. He gave up his spirit. His spirit always lives, though. He gave up the ghost, so to speak. He said he commended his spirit into the Father's hands. That's what I mean by giving it up. And he finished what he set out to do, because he said it is finished before he did that, before he bowed his head and died for us. So covenant worship had it right. Just one drop is all it take to cleanse you, because the power of it, but he did more than enough. And he was bearing the sins of every person from Adam all the way to the last person that would be born on this earth. Bearing all that sin upon him. Aye. So incredible. You know what? God is calling you, though, to concede that, to understand that, and to affirm that, that Jesus died on the cross, was buried, and rose again to newness of life. And he's seated at the right hand of the Father, making intercession for you. But the scripture says in that same area, in that same chapter, in fact, it's not just Jesus making intercession. It's God the Father makes intercession. Jesus makes intercession. And the Holy Spirit makes intercession for us. I'm not fully understanding what all that means, but I know the Bible says it. And I know that that means that God is one. Yes. Whatever one of them does, whatever one of them holds on to, affirms, that's what the others do. Because God is one. He's one God showing himself in three persons to us so that we can understand that God is our Father. Jesus is our elder brother, and the Holy Spirit is our comforter and the one who leads and guides us into all truth and convicts us of sin if we fall into sin. That's just how much God loves us. But he came to give that blood for you and me and everyone on this earth. Have you accepted that sacrifice? It's the most important thing you'll ever do. If you confess your sins, he's faithful and just to forgive you of your sins, cleanse you from all unrighteousness. But that big if of the gospel is there, is contingent upon you doing that.
1: Song after song. Never a downer.
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0: So good. That's Big Daddy Weave along with Zach Williams. You're a stranger no more. You're not just an old sinner saved by grace. Stop saying that. You were an old sinner. Now you have been saved by grace. And now, as you're born again and you're walking in obedience, you are the righteousness of God in Christ Jesus because you're in Christ Jesus. When you're in Jesus, Jesus is not ingesting sin. Jesus is cleansing you from sin. Oh, yes, if you fall, you have to ask for forgiveness. You confess your sin. He's faithful and just to forgive you of that sin. If you fall, get back up again. Get back in the race. But once you're born again, you're not a stranger wandering in a strange land. We are in a strange land as far as being on this planet. But no, you're not just wandering around not knowing where you're going. You have a destination now. Jesus is gone to prepare a place for you, too, because you've accepted him as Lord and Savior. Yes, so you're not a stranger any longer. You are now a child of God. You can lift up your head and you can say, praise God, I am a child of God. Amen. So makes you want to shout. Makes me want to shout. God is so good. God is so magnificent. God is so faithful to us. Let's be faithful to him. Amen. Well, I'm Tim Watkins. Glad to be with you tonight till midnight. Right now, though, at 9, as we always do, Monday through Thursday evenings, it's time for Focus on the Family.
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1: 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If you're not in the North Georgia area listening on FM, you can stream it everywhere. 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You can also look it up by today's date, June the 30th, 2026. Wow, the last day of June. Unbelievable, isn't it? Well, they will be back. Focus on the Family will be back again tomorrow as they're here Monday through Thursday evenings at 9. Coming up at 10 in 30 minutes, it'll be time for us to pray, but we have music on the way from Dan Bremnes. Yes, and much more, so keep it right here.

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Even when we don't realize it, he's always good, isn't he? Yes, Pat Barrett and God is good. Also, you are worthy. He's good. And he's working all things for your good if you're loving him and serving him. Mm-hmm. Know what you're called to and you're fulfilling that calling in the kingdom. Oh, see, a covenant is between two or more. And this is between you and God. So I'd say it's the most important covenant you would ever have. And the most important covenant you need to have. Jesus said you must be born again. You must be in order to enter the kingdom of heaven here, because that's where it happens. But then to enter heaven where he lives and to be with him. My, so incredible, isn't it? So incredible. Coming up at the top of the hour, we have another time of prayer. I'm Tim, so glad to have you along. Josiah Queen is up next, and then Taya.

That is Lizzy Morgan from her album Not My Will. It's called Can't Help But Praise. Have you got to that place? I am. Have you got to that place ever in your life? Maybe you've pulled back from it. Have you ever been where you felt like you're just going to explode if you don't tell somebody about Jesus? You felt like you just want to shout hallelujah in the middle of a church service that is dead otherwise, but you feel the presence of God. But other people don't raise their hands. Other people don't shout out. Other people don't sing out. Maybe you need to do it, and other people will follow. Maybe you need to start it. Maybe raise your hands to the Lord, not to show them how righteous you are, but in total surrender to God, holding up holy hands, the Bible tells us to. Holy hands, without wrath or doubt.

0: doubting, the Bible says. Don't doubt. Believe that God is there. Raise your hands to Him and worship Him. Why are we as Christians, so many, not all, but why are so many Christians afraid of doing that? In other religions, they're not afraid of that. They're not afraid of getting down on their faces in the middle of a street and worshiping their so-called God. Why can't we worship the King of Kings, Lord of Lords, that actually died for us and actually brought us a way of salvation? When we realize what all He's done, oh my, we need to be so full that the Holy Spirit just needs to touch us, or we just feel the wind of the Holy Spirit come in the room. You can do that. Feel the presence, feel the tingle, feel Him there with you. See, God is everywhere, but He doesn't manifest Himself to everyone, only those who want Him, only those who are seeking Him. So right now, we're going before the throne of grace, and we're going to seek Him. Why don't you join me? Heavenly Father, I thank You for all Your mercy, grace, and goodness. Oh, You are so good. You are so good to us. Thank You that we know, I know, that when I speak, You are there, and You hear, and You promise that if I ask according to Your will, You would hear, and You would answer, in Your timing, in the way that You want to, and that's all good with me. I submit every bit of that to You. Doesn't matter to me what You want to do. I don't have a better idea. I don't have any ideas. I can't do anything without You. Without You, I've made messes in my life in the past. I will not do that any longer. I will follow close behind You, closely behind You, following Your light, following Your lead as You lead us into eternity, as You lead us into a closer relationship with God. Thank You, Jesus. Thank You, Holy Spirit, for guiding us, leading us, directing our paths, walking along beside us. Oh, my. I can't help but praise You, Jesus, for all these things. Thank You, Holy Spirit. Thank You, Father God. Thank You, God. Your mercy is incredible. I can't believe how much You love us, but I'm so thankful that You do. So I submit completely to Your Lordship, to Your sovereignty. You being sovereign, You decided that we would make the decision to follow You, not that You would force it on us. So I'm so thankful for that, because love that is coerced is not love. You wanted true love from us. You've given us love. We're going to love You with all our heart, soul, mind, and strength. We're going to love our neighbors or ourselves. And they will know that we're Christians by our love as we praise You. Yes, in Jesus' name we pray. Amen.
1: 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Where does my help come from? My help comes from the Lord, the Maker.

0: That is Andrew Rip, also with Josh Baldwin. It's called Tabernacle. Tabernacle. What does that mean? Of course, you know about the tabernacle in the Old Testament. Tabernacle was a tent. It wasn't the temple. It was a movable tent that moved with them as God moved them. Yes, with the fire by day and the cloud that would move, and they would move with it, and the rock would move with it. And Jesus was the rock, and they got water out of the rock, and then Moses messed up and didn't listen to what God's instructions were. But the tabernacle now is God is with us, is what it means. Because the temple that was built by man was tore down. The final one, before they're going to build another one. But that will not be for the Messiah. No, that will be all the end time stuff that happens there. So it's not something for us to celebrate, as some Christians think. Maybe some of them think that, well, we're about to leave here through the catching away of the saints, rising up to be with Jesus. But the tabernacle is this earthly tent that we live in, this flesh. And he's come to tabernacle with us, come to be inside us. That's exciting. Come to live inside of us. Not just be around us, not just be like the Old Testament prophets. No, we're not like them, because the Holy Spirit comes to live inside of us and lead us and guide us. Not from the outside, but from the inside. Because the Old Testament prophets, the Old Testament saints, they were not born again because Jesus hadn't died yet to bring us new life. So we live in a very privileged time. But the church is not taking advantage of this time. The church has been retreating for so long. So many have. At large, the church is being shaken right now because judgment begins in the house of the Lord, and it's going to get worse. The Old Testament had the temple with the veil that a high priest could only enter once a year to make sacrifice. But God ripped that veil, which was a huge curtain, read on it, ripped it from top to bottom so that there was no doubt that God had ripped it first, because man couldn't. God ripped it from top to bottom to show that he did the ripping. He did it. No doubt. Now, he lives among men and says that God does not dwell in houses made with hands, but he dwells inside of us in this temple that God created.
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Yes, he is more. He's completely more. He's everything that we need in this life and in the life to come. He is everything that we need. He's God itself, himself. He's God, the only God. And he has a personality. And it's up to us to learn who he is and how he is. How do we do that? Well, Colossians, the fourth chapter, tells us in the second verse, continue earnestly in prayer and being vigilant in it with thanksgiving, praying that God would open a door. This is Paul asking the Colossians to pray for that. Praying for God to open a door for the word to speak the mystery of Christ, which I am also in chains that I might make it manifest as I ought to speak. Paul was so zealous, he was looking for an open door, even though he was in chains and in prison. He knew that God was more. He knew that God could get him out of there. He tells us in verse 5 to walk in wisdom toward those who are outside. Interesting. It's kind of a turn of the words there. Those that are outside, who's writing this, dictating this from inside the prison? And he says, redeeming the time, because God wants to do more. So he says, let your speech be always with grace, seasoned with salt, that you may know how you ought to answer each one. Everyone that comes to you, people that know you're a Christian, they're looking to you to see if you're finding God to be more in your life. And maybe they might need him in their life. So what I'm calling you to do is to step up and do more. You say you're talking about works? Absolutely I am. We are his workmanship, created unto good works that we should serve him. That is after you're born again. That's not working your way to salvation. That is obeying God. And Christianity is all about obedience.

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0: That is Elevation Rhythm with Gracie Binion also singing on there. Goodbye Yesterday. Yes, it's what you should do. You're born again. Old things pass away. Behold, all things become new. Say goodbye to yesterday. Don't look back. Don't try to pick it up. Don't let the devil come and try to romanticize it and try to tell you, oh, you had it made back there. Oh, your friends would die for you. Oh, it was such a wonderful thing. No, it wasn't. You were just wallowing in sin. We were, weren't we? And then Jesus pulled us out. So why do we want to look back into it? See, there's pleasure in sin for a season, but the end of it is death. That's what sin brings. Sin has to be punished. Sin has to be made, a sacrifice has to be made for it. The blood has to be shed for it. And Jesus did it. So now it's up to us to accept his offer of eternal life and say goodbye yesterday. I'm not going to be who I used to be. Now I'm going to live for the glory of God.
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sow for yourselves righteousness, reap the fruit of unfailing love, and break up your unplowed ground. 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

Victory 91.5. That's Jenny Owens from her album Different Kind of Water. Let This Go. You know, God is telling us almost every day. The Holy Spirit is telling us, hey, let that go. Forget about that. It's in the past. Don't drudge that up. Don't let the devil bring it up to you. He tells us many times, he says, let go of that, because that, whatever it is keeping you from getting closer to Jesus. Let go of it. It's not worth it. Nothing is worth losing eternal life, not making it to heaven, not giving your life to Jesus and not serving him. Nothing is worth that. Nothing. We are called to. We are called to.

0: We're called to be a child of God. A child of God in the spiritual sense. But we got to learn to let other things go. Let go all the strife. Let go all the anger. Let go all the past things that you messed up. And you've carried it like luggage all through this life. Yes, you should have done something else. You should have listened. You should have listened to the Holy Spirit. You should have obeyed. But you didn't. That's past. But is it under the blood? If it's under the blood, forget about it. Don't let Satan bring it up. Let's go before the throne of grace. Heavenly Father, we come before you in the name of Jesus, the one who saves us from sin and saves us from ourselves. I thank you, Lord Jesus, that we can come before you and confess our sins. You'll be faithful and just to forgive us those sins, cleanse us from all unrighteousness. You will make us into a new creation in you, Christ Jesus. So I pray that for people right now that haven't accepted that or accepted you as the way, the truth, and the life. That no man comes into the Father except by you, except through the name of Jesus, your name, Savior. And I thank you that we know that to be true. I thank you that you changed me radically. Many other people I know have been changed, just not just a little bit, but changed radically. Even people who were considering themselves to be so good, I've seen them change. I've seen what you do, what you can do. I've seen you pull people out of perversions. I've seen you do drastic healings before my eyes. I know what you can do, and I'm standing on that because I know you. And I know that when you tell me, let go of this, stop it, then I'm going to stop it. And I'm going to start even serving you better than I have. And not looking back on that thing you told me to let go, because I know in this life there'll always be something that you'll look at me and say, okay, now let that go. And it may not be a sin for someone else. It may be something I might be holding on to that I shouldn't be, that's getting between me and you, or me and my wife, me and my family, me and my friends, our neighbors. But I'm going to love you with all my heart, soul, mind, and strength. And I'm going to love my neighbor as myself even better because you tell us to. Thank you, Lord. Continue to point it out. Holy Spirit, continue to lead and guide us into all truth. In Jesus' name we pray. Amen.
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0: finish? Will you let him do what you need in your life? Will you give up, like we said earlier about Jenny Owen's song, Let This Go? Will you let it go and realize he's working on you because he loves you, not because he's beating up on you? God's wrath is not being poured out on you. Oh, it'll be poured out on people later, but I pray that you won't be among them. No. Make yourself at home in the family of God. Make yourself at home with Jesus, your elder brother. With Jesus being your elder brother and the Father God, and then the Holy Spirit is your comforter. My, that's God, and they're one. And he who created all things is working a good thing in you. Let him. Stop fighting against it. Stop going back into those old sins that you're supposed to have thrown away. The Bible tells us to lay aside that sin that so easily besets us. In other words, trips us up when we land on the ground. No. Let that go. It's not worth it. It's not worth it. Let it go. You've been fighting with it all these years. And you say, well, I just can't. I keep going back and doing it. Well, it's your fault. Satan's not doing it so much. Satan may be saying some things to you, but we're pulled away by our own lust and own desires. He don't have to do much. Because if you're in a fallen state, if you're not born again, you really can't do anything righteous until you come to Jesus anyway. But once you come to Jesus, give your life completely to him. He desires everything. He said he'll spew you out of his mouth if you're lukewarm. And that means that you were in his mouth to begin with. Doesn't mean that you weren't saved. It means that you've grown cold. Don't grow cold. Let him finish that work in you that's going to set you on fire for the kingdom of God.
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0: Amen. As Tarun Wells and Serve the Lord, it's what we're going to do. It's off his album, The Church is on Fire. Is your church on fire where you meet? Is your worship on fire? Are you on fire? See, the church is made up of individuals. It's not just the collective. It's individuals. It's not about like a large company and people saying, the CEO saying the company's more important than anything else or people. That's not true. People make up the company. People can ruin the company. People can make it better. Well, even more so in the kingdom of God, we're told to love one another. We're told to pray for one another. Someone's sick, we're told to pray for them. Someone needs encouragement, we're told to lift them up. Give them scripture that will lift them up. Pray for them. Let them know how much you love them. We're told to do that. And all of that is to serve the Lord. That means you're serving the Lord. So, are you doing it? That's what we're called to do in this life.
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0: So yes, this Lord Nix healed for you. Look what all Jesus has done for us. Yes, where we wouldn't have to die the way that he did. Sin has to be paid for. He paid the price. Now we have to accept it. Accept him as our Lord Savior. Our substitutionary sacrifice. The Bible uses the word propitiation. That's what he is. Our substitutionary sacrifice where we wouldn't have to die because sin requires the shedding of blood. He shed his blood for us. My, nothing greater. Incredible, incredible. Well, I hope you're grasping that. If not, seek him with all your heart. You'll find him. Holy Spirit will confirm it to you and draw you to Jesus. Amen. Well, I'm Tim Watkins. I am heading out for the evening. Be back again tomorrow evening from 7 till midnight again, the Lord willing. Teresa Croft is in at the top of the hour to take you through the overnight on the watch. So good, such good ministry right here on The Sound of Revival.
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Your sins have been your downfall. 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

0: Good morning. So glad you are with us. Welcome to your first day of July. I had to think about that. Can you believe it's July 1st already? You're listening to The Watch. I'm Teresa. Delighted to be with you as we start each hour with prayer. Psalm 19, verses 1 and 2. The heavens declare the glory of God. The skies proclaim the work of his hands. They pour forth speech night after night. They reveal knowledge. So, Father, we come before you humbly and just give you praise and honor as this new day, new month starts in the dark. The night sky itself is preaching about you, God. So thank you. You may be listening and you cannot rest tonight. Maybe your minds are just circling around and around. So we want to pray for you as we acknowledge the strength in Jesus that you can draw near to God and God will draw near to you. Jesus, we thank you. You obeyed the Father all the way to the cross. When one word could have called it off, you did not call it off. And because you stayed and you finished, you opened the way that we could never open for ourselves. We can come boldly to the throne of grace and receive mercy in our time of need. The veil has been ripped open. Father, pray for those that are really struggling tonight. Settle their thoughts, oh Jesus. Holy Spirit, be the peace they've been chasing. Yes, Lord. Thank you. And carry every name and every need on our prayer list into the Father's hands. In Jesus' name, we pray. All righty, let's go. It's the sound of revival on the watch.
1: The Lord is near to all who call on him, to all who call on him in truth. 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

0: Victoria 91.5, Jen Johnson with the great I Am. Hey, good morning. So glad you're listening to The Watch. You have been carrying what never was yours to carry. Let's talk about that. Carrying the outcome, the fixing, the making everyone okay. You grip it all day, then bring it back to bed and sit on your chest at midnight like a weight you cannot pull down. You've been there? Well, you know, surrender is not giving up. It's handing the heavy thing to the one who can actually hold it. So, friend, lay it down tonight. On purpose, piece by piece. Scripture says, cast your cares on the Lord and he will sustain you. Cast, not carry. Like setting down a backpack of bricks at the door after a long climb, you forget how heavy it was until your shoulders finally rise. God is not asking for your strength. He is asking for you to trust. So friend, give him the thing you keep guarding tonight.
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The steadfast love of the Lord never ceases. His mercies never come to an end. They are new every morning. Great is your faithfulness. 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

0: Victory 91.5, Bethany Worley. Hey, good morning. So glad you're listening to The Watch. Do you know praise is not pretending the hard things are fine? No, it's remembering who God is in the middle of them. Like, you think you have to feel good before you can worship. The praise has to wait for the situation to improve. But praise was never a reaction to good circumstances. It is a choice to fix your eyes on God's goodness, no matter what the day looked like. So lift your praise tonight from wherever you actually are. In the Psalms, it says, I will praise you, Lord, with all my heart. I will tell of all your wonderful deeds. Notice he started telling the good before he felt the good. Like a song you hum on purpose until your heart catches the tune. Praise turns your eyes off the problem and onto the one above it. So start there tonight. Praise tonight from wherever you actually are.
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0: Victory 91.5. It's Katie Fleming. It's gonna be okay. Hey, good morning to you. We're making our way to 1 o'clock. You're listening to The Watch. So God never meant for you to carry your life with no one in your corner. Can I just say that? Somewhere along the way, you got used to going alone and told yourself it was easier that way. But the right people are not a luxury. They are part of how God strengthens you. The ones who pray when you cannot and cheer when you have forgotten how to cheer for yourself. The ones who celebrate you and not tolerate you. So thank God for your true ones tonight and ask Him to send more if your circle is thin. The word says, as iron sharpens iron, so one person sharpens another. The good ones do not just like you, they make you better. Like a grindstone that puts an edge back on a dull blade, the right friend sharpens what life wore down. Treasure the real ones. They are a gift He handed to you on purpose.
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0: Sanctuary 91.5. It's Jay King with I Got Jesus. Hey, good morning to you. Into this 1 o'clock hour, you're listening to The Watch. I'm Teresa. We open up with prayer with the Bible. Psalm 71, verse 5 simply says this: "For you have been my hope, sovereign Lord, my confidence since my youth." So, Father, we lift up your name this dark hour. Oh, thank you for being our hope. As long as we can remember, our confidence from the very beginning. Thank you, God. Thinking of the years change, but you, God, do not. So we're just going to praise you for being the steady thread running through every season of our life. And Jesus, we thank you this morning. We bless your holy name. You obeyed the Father into real suffering for our sake. You did not run from the cross. You bore it so that our hope would have something solid to stand on. Thank you for that. Maybe you're listening this morning and you just feel like your confidence is slipping. Maybe if you're wondering if you can keep holding on, we pray for you, friend. We ask the Holy Spirit to comfort you, to strengthen you, to turn your head up in thanksgiving, that God would be your hope again. Thank you, Father. We pray that for this heart. And we ask you, God, to hold every person and every request on our prayer list close to you as we pray in the name of Jesus. All right, it's the sound of revival on the way. On the watch.
1: The Lord will keep you from all harm. He will watch over your life. The Lord will watch over your coming and going, both now and forevermore. Victory 91.5 and Victory.radio. 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

VCR 91.5, that's Stephen McWhirter. Hey, good morning. We're so glad you are listening to Victory 91.5. This is The Watch. You know, fear is loudest when you're alone and tired. And right now, it may have both. Sometimes it tells you the worst thing is the most likely thing. It runs tomorrow's disasters on a loop before tomorrow has ever shown up. And here's what fear never mentions. That things do come you will not face alone, and most of what threatens never arrives at all. So answer fear with the truth it cannot argue with. The word says, "The Lord is on my side, I will not fear. What can man do to me?" When God is for you, the threat loses its teeth. Like a child who stops being afraid of the dark, the moment a parent steps into the room, the fear shrinks when you remember who is with you. You can face tomorrow because God faces it first.

0: Victoria 91.5, it's Hosanna with Gracie Binion. Good morning, you're listening to The Watch. So someone let you down, and now trusting feels like a risk you cannot afford. Let's talk about it. When trust gets broken, the heart learns to guard itself. You start bracing for the worst from everyone, even from God. But guarding everything is exhausting. And a heart locked that tight cannot receive much either. So consider trusting the one who has never been the reason it broke. The word says, blessed is the one who trusts in the Lord, whose confidence is in him. People will fail you. God is a different kind of safe. Like cautious feet testing the ground after a fall, you cannot start trusting again with him because his footing is always held. He's not the one who hurts you. He is the one who heals you.
1: One thing I ask of the Lord, this is what I seek, that I may dwell in the house of the Lord all the days of my life, to gaze upon the beauty of the Lord and to seek him in his temple. Victory 91.5 and Victory.radio, the sound of revival.

0: It's Brandon Lake with As For Me and My House. Hey, good morning. So glad you're listening to The Watch. Making our way to 2 o'clock. Hey, the goal was never a life with no earthquakes. It was a life that does not topple when they come. We keep praying for the ground to stop moving, and that is not the promise. The promise is that you can stand on something the shaking cannot touch. Things will shake. What you are standing on decides whether you stay standing. You can stand on the rock. You can shake, but the rock never shakes. Have you ever heard that? So set yourself on the one foundation that does not move. The word says, those who trust in the Lord are like Mount Zion, which cannot be shaken but endures forever. A mountain does not flinch when the wind hits. Like a tree with roots deep enough to bend in the storm and still hold, you can take the wind and keep your footing. Trust Him tonight, and the day can rattle all it wants, because you're setting your foundation on something that does not move.
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1: 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Sing a new song unto the Lord. Victory.

My dear friends, stand firm and don't be shaken. Always keep busy working for the Lord. You know that everything you do for Him is worthwhile. Daily encouragement from God's Word on Victory 91.5.

0: Victory 91.5. I love that from Elevation Worship. Oh, can you sing that out loud? I'm just grateful for you. Hey, good morning. Making our way into this 2 o'clock hour. You're listening to The Watch. I'm Teresa. Top of every hour, we do pray. So let's go to Psalm 116, verses 1 and 2 to lead off. I love the Lord, for he heard my voice. He heard my cry for mercy. Because he turned his ear to me, I will call on him as long as I live. So, Father, we thank you that you hear our voice. As we draw near to you, you draw near to us. You've turned your ear to our cries. Thank you, Father. We honor you in the deep middle of this night, thanking you for the fact that you're never too busy, never too far. God, thank you. You've listened to us so faithfully, so faithfully. We'll keep calling on you as long as we live. We praise you and thank you. Jesus, thank you. How can we not thank you, Jesus? You made you made it possible that we could even enter his presence and receive mercy. You obeyed the Father through the darkest hour any soul has faced, so that our voices would always reach the Father's ear. Thank you, Jesus, for your love that came all the way down so we could go all the way up face to face with God. The forgiveness of sins, the new life. Thank you, Father. Thank you, Jesus. Maybe you're crying out for mercy tonight, friend. Maybe you feel like your prayers have gone unanswered. Pray the Holy Spirit touches your heart, comforts you. Turn your ear to them, Father God. Be near where they sit. Let your presence be known. And gather every name and every burden on our prayer list into your care, Jesus, as we pray in the name of Jesus. All right, let's go. The Sound of Revival lined up next.
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lost. I have questioned if you could, and when it led me to the cross, only then I understood that even in the ruthless pain,

91.5 Valley of Worship. It's Seth Sleater. Good morning. So glad you're listening to The Watch with this reminder. The hope did not die. It just got buried maybe under a hard season, and tonight you can dig it back up. You know, disappointment has a way of piling on everything you cannot find the thing you used to believe. You are not hopeless. You're just covered over. There is a difference, and it matters at this hour. So ask God to refill with the hard stretch drained out of you. In the Psalms, it says, "As for me, I will always have hope. I will praise you more and more." Notice hope and praise grew together for the psalmist, David, like a dry well filling back up after a long-awaited rain.

0: You did not manufacture hope. 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
1: Song after song. 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Never a downer.
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0: 105. It's Red Rocks Worship. Hey, good morning. All right, you ready? Let's go. Science, faith, and the mind. A genuine laugh does real work in your body, even at 2 in the morning. Researchers have found something well supported. Laughter and positive emotion lower stress hormones and ease tension in the body, at least for a while. The brain treats a moment of real joy almost like a real reset, loosening the grip of the heaviness you've been trying to carry. So the old proverb about a cheerful heart turns out to be more than a nice saying. The word says a cheerful heart is good medicine, long before any lab measured stress hormones. God built a body that responds to joy, that heals a little when the heart lifts. Now, this is not denial of the hard night. It is permission to let in some light. Tonight, let yourself remember something good. Your body was made to be lifted by it.
1: I am still confident of this. I will see the goodness of the Lord in the land of the living. Wait for the Lord. Be strong and take heart and wait for the Lord. 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

Carly Ann Taylor, Why Should I Worry? Hey, good morning. We're making our way to the 3 o'clock hour. You're listening to The Watch. You know, the hardest words to say are usually the ones somebody needs the most. The encouragement that feels too bold. The apology that has been sitting in your chest for a year. We often swallow these words because speaking them feels risky. And silence, it feels safe. But silence is just a gift left unopened while the person who needs it walks away empty. So, friend, ask God for the courage to open your mouth this week. The word says, "The Lord is my helper. I will not be afraid. What can mere men do to me?" Courage is not the absence of fear. It is moving while you are still a little afraid, because someone bigger is helping you. Like stepping off a high dive once you trust the water below. You speak because of who is holding you. So say the kind thing. Tell the truth in love today.

Victory 91.5, keeping you grounded in the Word. In your hearts, revere Christ as Lord. Always be prepared to give an answer to everyone who asks you to give the reason for the hope you have. But do this with gentleness and respect. It's the sound of revival. Victory 91.5.

0: 91.5, it's Vows Worship. Hey, good morning into this 3 o'clock hour. You're listening to The Watch. I'm Teresa. We pray at the top of the every hour. We open our Bibles and lead off with a verse or verses. Psalm 33, verses 20 through 22. We wait in hope for the Lord. He is our help and our shield. In Him our hearts rejoice, for we trust in His holy name. May your unfailing love be with us, Lord, even as we put our hope in you. Well, Father, we come humbly in the stillest hour of this 3 a.m. hour, and we just wait and hope for you. And it's so good that you are our help. This verse reminds us you are our shield. Our hearts can rejoice in you. Thank you for your unfailing love that is with us through the gift of your Son, Jesus. Jesus, you obeyed the Father into the hardest places any soul has gone so that our waiting would never be empty. Thank you, Jesus. Your death and resurrection gives us a song, reminds us of God's unfailing love for us. So thank you, Jesus, for a love that went the whole way to the cross and held nothing back. So we worship you, God. You are worthy. We pray for you if you're just feel worn out. Maybe you're just tired of holding on with no answer. I pray the Holy Spirit will renew your hope, that God would remind you that He is your shield. Thank you, Father, for that heart listening that needs encouragement, needs comfort. Thank you, Father. You are able. And every name on our prayer list, we offer those prayers to you, Father, believing you for answers to healing, to restoration, to renewal. Thank you, Father. We bless you and we praise you as we pray in the name of Jesus. All right, here we go. Megan Woods, Gable Price, The Sound of Revival on the Way. On the Watch.
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0: Victor, 91.5, it's Natalie Lane. Hey, good morning. You're listening to The Watch. You know, you did not stumble into God's family by accident. You were chosen on purpose before you ever existed. We carry this quiet fear that we are only tolerated, that God puts up with us but did not really want us. That is not the story Scripture tells. Before the world was even made, He already set His love on you. So friend, let being chosen change how you carry yourself today. The Word says, He chose us in Him before the creation of the world to be holy and blameless in His sight. Before the creation of the world, did you catch that? You are not a backup plan or a last minute ad. Like a name written on the guest list long before the doors ever opened, you were wanted from the start. Walk into this day knowing you belong here. God chose you.
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is like our God who reigns in the heavens, who speaks to nothing and even nothing has to obey. What is this word impossible to Yahweh?

For the Lord your God is the one who goes with you to fight for you against your enemies to give you victory. Your word of victory on Victory 91.5.

0: Victoria 91.5, good morning. So glad you're listening to The Watch. So maybe you've been running on a strength that ran out a while ago. You kept going on fumes, telling yourself you just need to push harder. But there is a kind of tired that effort cannot fix. The good news at dark 30 in the morning is that you were never meant to be the source of your own strength. So friends, stop trying to manufacture what only God can give. The word says the Lord is my strength and my song. He has become my salvation. Notice the strength and the song come from Him, not from gritting your teeth. Like a phone finally set on the charger, you refill by resting in Him, not by squeezing out more. So trust Him with the empty tank tonight. He becomes the strength you do not have.
1: The hour has come for you to wake up from your slumber, because our salvation is nearer now than when we first believed. The night is nearly over. The day is almost here. So let us put aside the deeds of darkness and put on the armor of light. 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

0: 91.5, it's Sky Peterson. Hey, good morning, making our way to 4 o'clock. You know, healing is rarely a single moment. It is usually a road. We want the kind that happens all at once, don't we? The morning you wake up and it's just gone. Sometimes God does that. More often, He walks you through it, one honest day at a time. And on the slow road, it's easy to think nothing is happening. But friend, be patient with the pace of your own mending tonight. God says, I will restore you to health and heal your wounds. Restore is a process word, not a magic word. Restore and process is often about your relationship with God. Like a wound knitting closed under a bandage where you cannot watch it work, the healing is happening even when you cannot see it. And hey, friends, you're not behind. You're not failing at healing because it takes time. Keep walking. The journey is the healing.
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In the beginning was the Word, and the Word was with God, and the Word was God. Through him all things were made. Without him nothing was made that has been made. 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Victory 91.5.

Victoria 91.5, Micah Christopher with Well Water. Hey, good morning. We're making our way into this 4 o'clock hour. You're listening to The Watch. I'm Teresa. Top of the hour, we do pray. This is a good one. Let's open up with Psalm 30, verses 11 through 12. You turn my wailing into dancing. You remove my sackcloth and clothe me with joy, that my heart may sing your praises and not be silent. Lord, my God, I will praise you forever. Wow. Thank you, Father, that you can turn the darkest day, the most regrettable day, and you can turn our wailing into dancing. If we confess our sins, you are faithful and just to forgive us our sins and cleanse us from all unrighteousness. We think of Jesus, who knew no sin, became sin on our behalf that we might become the righteousness of God in Christ. So, God, we're not going to be silent this morning. We're going to praise you forever. The mourning, the crying, never gets the final word with you. Yeah, we thank you because you're always working to put a song back in our mouth. Thank you, Father. Thank you, Jesus. You obeyed the Father through the longest nights. Dark. But mourning, joy, because you are risen from the dead, can reach us all. Thank you for staying in the night long enough to carry us into the light, Jesus. We worship you. You are faithful. You are good when we cannot even see it yet. So we lift your name before the sun is even up. Maybe someone's listening and you are just like, you're mourning tonight. I'm so sorry. Maybe you're waiting for the dance.

0: plans to come back. So, Father, Jesus, Holy Spirit, trade their heaviness for hope. Go before them into the day. Thank you, Jesus, that you know can meet every need on our prayer list, every prayer on our list in God's faithful hands. So we pray in the name of Jesus. All right, on the way, the sound of revival on the watch.
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0: of NCS Collective. Hey, good morning. You're listening to The Watch. Being pressed is not the same as being crushed. At this hour, the struggle feels bigger than you. Yeah, the pressure is real. The exhaustion is real. But look closely at what is actually happening. You are pressed, and you are still here. You are knocked down, and you keep getting up. That is not weakness. That is strength wearing the clothes of survival. Now, measure your strength by your staying, not by your feelings. The word says the Lord gives strength to his people. The Lord blesses his people with peace. The strength is his to give, handed to the worn out, not the impressive. Like a steady hand under your arm on a hard climb, his strength means meets you right where you are, right where yours runs out. So let's become not just a survival person, but a thriving person. Take the next breath, pray the next short prayer. You are stronger than this struggle because God is in it.
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strong and courageous. Do not be afraid or terrified because of them, for the Lord your God goes with you. He will never leave you nor forsake you. Victory 91.5, the sound of revival.

Victory 91.5, breathe on it. You gotta love that. Hey, good morning. You're listening to The Watch with something to think about. The path did not go as planned. Maybe the path God planned all along. Let's talk about it. You look back at the closed door or the delay, the wrong turn that cost you time, and you call it a detour. But God is not thrown off by detours. Some of the turns you grieved were Him steering you clear of something or towards something you could not yet see. So friend, trust the route, even when it makes no sense before sunrise. The word says a person's steps are directed by the Lord. You make the plans. He arranges the actual path, often through ground you would not have chosen. Like a driver rerouted around a wreck, they never

Victory 91.5. It's like noise-canceling headphones. Yeah, shutting out the sound of the world and all its negativity. Victory 91.5.

0: victory.
1: And it's so amazing.
0: 91.5, Caleb Makeham. Hey, good morning. We're so glad you're listening to Victory 91.5. This is The Watch. Something to think about. The first thing that feels enormous before dawn is usually smaller from higher up. When your face is pressed against a problem, it becomes a whole world. But most of what steals your sleep will not even make the list a year from now. Think about that. The night has a way of shrinking your view down to one

0: worry. God invites you to a bigger window. So friend, lift your mind to where things are seen rightly. The word says, set your hearts on things above where Christ is. Now, that is not an escape. It's an altitude. Like a pilot rising above the storm clouds into the clear sky, you do not deny the weather. You just stop letting it be the only thing you can see. So look up this morning. From heaven's view, your God is far bigger than your trouble.
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Plow up the hard ground of your hearts, for now's the time to seek the Lord, that he may come and shower righteousness upon you. 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

0: Victory 91.5. 29:11, the blood of the lamb. Hey, good morning. So glad you're listening. Rise and shine into your 5 o'clock hour. You're still listening to The Watch. I'm Teresa. So glad you are here. So at the top of every hour, we do pray, leading in with a verse, Psalm 96, verses 1 and 2. Sing to the Lord a new song. Sing to the Lord, all the earth. Sing to the Lord, praise his name. Proclaim his salvation day after day. Well, Father, we praise you as this new day opens up. We raise our hands and our hearts and say, thank you, God. We worship you. You can put a new song in our mouth every morning. So we will sing. We'll sing to you, God, with thanksgiving and praise. Your salvation is worth proclaiming day after day, as this verse says. And today is no exception. So we exalt you for mercies that arrive fresh with the dawn, fresh on this first day of July. So thank you, Jesus. You obeyed the Father to the point of death, even death on a cross, but you rose again. And because you rose again, every morning can carry the hope of a fresh start. Someone may be worn out. They don't even know what a fresh start is. But God, we pray you comfort them, renew them, put a new song in your mouth, friend. God, we can do that. Lift on high the name of Jesus and watch what he'll do on the inside. You know, just because you struggle doesn't mean you're not a good Christian. Struggle is life. Struggle is part of life. Okay? So we ask God to enter your situation as you just simply wait for him. Thank you, Father. We love you and we bless you as we pray all this in the name of Jesus. All right, here we go. It's the sound of revival on The Watch.
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says it right there. It's really clear, and I don't know why it's so hard for me to just get that. But it says, the Bible says, don't worry about anything. Instead, pray about everything.

0: tell God what you need and thank him for all that he's done. Then you'll experience God's peace, which exceeds anything we can understand. And his peace will guard your hearts and your minds in Christ Jesus.
1: Victory 91.5. Megan Tibbetts, you gotta love that. Hey, good morning. We're so glad you're listening to The Watch. Somebody you may never meet is counting on your faithfulness today. Let's talk about that. The choices you make are not sealed off inside your own life. They ripple. Think of a grandparent who prayed and changed a family that they never lived to see. What you do with God today does not stop with you. Think about it. It travels down a line of people who will inherit either your faithfulness or your giving up. So decide that the chain of faith does not break your watch. Doesn't break on your watch. The word says we will tell the next generation the praiseworthy deeds of the Lord. The telling is how faith crosses the years. Like one runner gripping the baton and refusing to drop it before the handoff, you carry something meant to be passed on. So pray for the ones coming after you by name. The impact outlives the person every single time.
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0: 101.5. That is Elevation Rhythm with Father's House. Hey, good morning. We hope you're doing well. So you keep trying to add something, maybe to feel complete, and that is not where wholeness comes from. Come on, we got to talk about it. The world says you are one achievement, one relationship, one fix away from finally feeling whole. So you chase the missing piece. But the ache was never about a piece you could earn. It was about a place only God was meant to fill. So stop hunting for wholeness and start receiving it this morning. The word says he restores my soul and guides me along the right paths. God restores. You do not assemble yourself from spare parts, like a cup held under a steady stream until it overflows. You are filled by God who does not run dry. The wholeness you have been reaching for, found it in him, and he's already near. Let him restore your soul today.
1: Blow the trumpet in Zion. Sound the alarm on my holy hill. Let all who live in the land tremble, for the day of the Lord is coming. It is close at hand. Victory 91.5 and Victory.radio. 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

0: Answer 91.5. Jess Ray, I am not God. Well, hey, good morning. God is going with you all day, you know, into the work, maybe into the wait, into the people and the pace of it, in the quiet moments and the loud ones. There is not 1 hour this Wednesday God has not already stepped into ahead of you. So lead from that. Speak from that. Rise like the new song is already in your mouth, because it is. You are chosen. You are restored. You are sent. Donna joins you at the top of the hour. I talk to you tomorrow. You make it a great first day of July.
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Behold, God is my salvation. I will trust and not be afraid. For the Lord God is my strength and song, and he has become my salvation. Victory 91.5, the sound of revival.

0: That incredible song is by Brandon Lake. It's called The Half Has Not Been Told. Oh, what is your testimony? We all have one. We all have a testimony. We all have a story. Good morning, my friends. I'm Donna here with you. I am filling in for Ray. Speaking of stories and testimonies, I'm sure Ray has already talked about it, but just so you know, he is getting surgery tomorrow on his back, hopefully the last and final one, and then he's going to be in recovery for several weeks. So I am going to be filling in for Ray over the next several weeks. And then we've got a rotation of Nathan and Margaret and Teresa, which are filling in for my usual time, which is 10 a.m. to 3 p.m. So thank you so much for understanding and your patience, your support. And right now, I really just want to take a moment and lift Ray up. Now, his surgery is tomorrow, but he's got a lot of, I think it's pre-op stuff going on today and this morning. So I'm here again, and I thought we could go to God in prayer here at our prayer time together, because every single hour, doesn't matter if it's 6 a.m., doesn't matter if it's 6 p.m., doesn't matter if it's 2 a.m. in the morning, overnight, every hour here at Victory 91.5, we pray. We pray together. We want to pray with you and for you and over you. And right now, I just want to lift Ray up for what he's about to be going through. And if you would join me in prayer, that would be awesome. Heavenly Father, thank you so much for today already. We want to thank you in advance for the day that you have already laid out and you have already unfolded. You know what's happening today. Thank you so much for the gift of it. And we want to come before you right now in faith to take care of Ray Haynes as he prepares for back surgery tomorrow. And you already know every detail of what he's walking into. Father, you know the procedure. You know the hands of the medical team, the nursing team, the recovery ahead, the weeks of healing that's going to follow. And we just ask for your peace to steady his heart today and tomorrow, calming any fear or any anxiety that might be trying to creep in. And Father, just replace it with a deep trust in you. We pray for wisdom and precision over every doctor, every nurse, the surgeons involved, and just again, sharpening their focus, surrounding that operating room, Lord, with your protection, your favor. Just let everything that's needed for success just to fall perfectly in place. And Lord, we don't just pray for the surgery happening tomorrow. We also pray for the healing journey ahead as he recovers. Be with Ray every single day, strengthening his body, easing his pain, giving him patience in the moments that might feel slower at first. God, just reminding him that he is not alone, that you are the God who restores and rebuilds and renews and heals. We thank you in advance for what you're already going to be doing, and we trust you completely. Be with us today, Lord. Thank you for every listener, and it's in Jesus' name we pray. Amen.
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0: Jesus is His name is the name of that song. Good morning, my friends. It's Wednesday, the 1st of July, starting a new month here today. I'm Donna Rodriguez. I'm filling in for Ray. Going to be filling in for him for a while. Just so you know, I was just sharing it at 6 o'clock, but he's going into surgery tomorrow, and then he's got a little road of recovery as he heals up, so I'm going to be here with you guys for several weeks. And, you know, starting our mornings with devotion, quiet time with God, a devotion, it's such a beautiful act of worship. And I really like reading some of the devotional books that have been written by Joyce Meyer. And her morning devotions are just very practical, which I like, and focused on starting your day with thoughts that are just anchored in God instead of waking up already with your emotions on a roller coaster or, you know, thinking about your circumstances, but first setting your mind on God. And a big theme that Joyce Meyer often teaches in the mornings is the idea of when you wake up, your mind is like, she says, the quote unquote control center of your day. You don't intentionally, or if you don't intentionally, direct your thoughts towards God and faith and worries and frustrations and pressures that you can give to God, then those will take over on you instead. So she encourages starting the day by choosing your mindset on purpose. Those are her words. So before the phone, before the emails, before the noise, before the stress, she says, you know, it's a Joyce style of morning, which I think is funny, of just starting it with God. And you don't have to wait to feel peaceful before you invite peace into your day. You start your day with Him. You speak truth over your thoughts. You let peace follow obedience. That obedience to spend quality time with God. And peace follows, not the other way around. And, you know, she shares this verse in almost all of her devotion books, and it's a verse we all know and love. This is the day the Lord has made. Let us rejoice and be glad in it. Can you, will you rejoice for this day ahead that we have? It's a Friday, y'all. It's a Friday. Let us rejoice and be glad in it.
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Even now, declares the Lord, return to me with all your heart, with fasting and weeping and mourning. 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

Saves right here on Victory 91.5. Good morning, my friends. That was Chris Tomlin. Oh, love me some Chris Tomlin. And by the way, he is an Atlanta resident. You never know when you're going to be out in, you know, Kroger, Publix, Walmart, Target, a restaurant. And there's Chris Tomlin. You just never know. Hey, good morning. I'm Donna. And it is July the 1st. Oh, yeah. We are kicking off a new month starting today. And July is basically summer's quote-unquote main character energy. That's what it's been called. You know, we're talking long days, longer days, loud fireworks this weekend, and just a whole lot of outdoor life happening all at once. And I thought I could just, you know, sprinkle some fun facts of July here for you, some good conversation starters for you today. So did you know that July is named after Julius Caesar? And do you know why July was named after Julius Caesar? It's because it was the month of his birth. So that's a cool little fun fact. Also, in the United States, we, you know, recognize July 4th here, which we're doing this weekend. But it celebrates the signing of the Declaration of Independence, 1776, 250 years ago, which is one of the biggest national celebrations of the year in terms of cookouts, lake, pool, beach, all that good stuff, travel. We were just talking a little while ago, though, just a couple minutes ago. It was actually adopted on July 4th, the Declaration of Independence. Not signed. Adopted. That's a big misconception. Also, did you know that July is the hottest month of the year in the Northern Hemisphere? Be careful. Man, I was sharing yesterday afternoon. I said that I had to walk out to my car, and my car is 5 feet from our door. And as soon as I opened up the door to go to my car yesterday, the heat just hit me. And I was like, ew, ouch. It was so hot. Also for July, the birthstone of July is the ruby. That's actually one of my favorites.

favorite gems. So pretty. I love the color red. Ruby. So in case, you know, you've got somebody with a birthday in the month of July, maybe an anniversary or something special, and you're looking for a good gift idea. Well, I don't know. Maybe a good gift idea could

0: This is the time when the male deer starts to grow antlers. Yeah, I just learned that. That's brand new, so I had no idea. Full moon in July is called the buck moon because male deers begin growing new antlers. Huh. Food for thought. 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

0: The sun is already coming out strong. Hey, y'all, I'm Donna Rodriguez here with you on Victory 91.5, filling in for Ray for the next several weeks. So thank you so much for waking up here with me this morning. You know, I saw on social media just this morning, dark and early when I was waking up, I follow Focus on the Family. And Focus on the Family, they posted something on their social media, and it was a quote from an evangelist, pastor, and author, maybe you've heard of him, John Piper. And it was a quote that kind of rocked me. So I wanted to share it with you. It said, or he said, "Occasionally weep deeply over the life you hoped you would have. Grieve the losses. Then wash your face. Trust God and embrace the life you do have." That's what was shared from Focus on the Family. And I don't know if you've ever caught yourself maybe grieving or mourning the life that you thought you would have by now, that you always envisioned, maybe even as a kid, I'm going to grow up to do this, to be this, to have that, to experience this. Maybe, I don't know, maybe you imagined a different career. Maybe you imagined a healthier body. Maybe you imagined a different family style, maybe a relationship, maybe a dream that you wanted to do, but it never came true. I could go on, but you know what he's saying? John Piper is saying it is okay to grieve those losses or even to mourn over the things that didn't happen. I mean, even in scripture, we see people pour out their hearts to God about this type of stuff. But grief is not meant to become permanent. This kind of grief is not meant to be your address, your emotional, mental address. You don't stay there in this grief. John Piper says, yes, feel it. Grieve the loss, but then wash your face, get up, trust God, and embrace the life you have. Because the future is still yet to come. You don't know what God is going to write in your future. There could be a moment that's coming that's going to change the entire trajectory of everything that is happening. You know, we got to trust that God is still writing our story while we embrace the life that he has given us for today. You know, the future may not look like the one that you planned, but in God's hands, it can still be something beautiful. Today can still be something beautiful. The next couple of hours can still be something beautiful when you stop and you realize all the blessings and the favor that you do have and stop looking at what you don't, start being grateful for what you do, and that helps change the perspective and turns grief into gratitude. Something to think about as we continue to worship here on Victory 91.5.
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Let love be without hypocrisy. Abhor what is evil. Cling to what is good. Be devoted to one another in brotherly love. 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

Good morning. Good morning, my friends. That is Saddleback Worship and that beautiful song called All My Worship. As we are waking up and worshiping here together on Victory 91.5. I'm Donna and I am here filling in for Ray, who's going to be gone for a few weeks. He's got back surgery tomorrow. We are going to be praying for him tomorrow. We already prayed for him once this morning too. Just keeping him constantly, consistently in our prayer on his road to recovery. But I'm going to be here with you for a few weeks, several weeks. And right now it's our prayer time together. And I love that we get to do this every single hour. It's so special, I feel. And I know that there are some people, because I've talked to some people, even just recently, which is why it's fresh on my heart, where they said that they feel like they're just on autopilot. That was the word I was told in this conversation between several of us at the same time. And I don't know if you've ever felt like that, if you felt like your faith is on autopilot, right? You still believe, of course, you're kind of praying the same prayers over and over again. You're maybe reading the same verses or only thinking of the same verses. You're just going through the motions. You go to church, but you're not really feeling it, but you still go. And before long, our relationship with God can start to feel more like a routine instead of something that's alive within us. You know, God never intended our faith to become just a habit. He wants it to be a heartbeat. And maybe today is the perfect day. Maybe now is the perfect time to simply go to him and say, Lord, wake me up again. I believe, but just

0: My light has dimmed. I'm on autopilot. Wake something up in me, a fresh hunger, a deeper desire, a heart that just longs to know you, not just know about you, because there's a difference. And when we take that one step towards God and be honest about it, he's, of course, so ready to meet you. In fact, he's already right there for you. So if you feel like you're a little stuck on autopilot, the world is busy, your routine is busy, and you just kind of, you didn't mean to drift into autopilot, it just kind of happened, well then, my friend, this prayer is for you. Heavenly Father, God, not only do we say thank you in this moment for the gift of this day and the gift of this holiday weekend that we're going into, but Lord, I just want to say thank you for every heart that is praying right now in this moment. And you know the hearts there that have just become routine in their faith. It's not that they don't believe, they do. But Lord, if anybody has drifted into autopilot, will you wake up that spirit again from within them, stirring up fresh passion to seek you and to spend time with you and to love you more tomorrow than today. And to continue to grow that depth, that connection, that relationship. Father, help all of us not to settle for just an ordinary faith when you have invited us to a relationship with you that is alive, on fire. Lord, draw us each closer, opening our eyes to your presence in everyday life, letting our love for you just continue to grow and to stretch. And to be more connected to you every single day from this moment forward. Reignite our spirit. Father, fan the flame from within inside of us. We want that. We choose you. We want that relationship with you, God. Help bring our focus back to that, back to our quiet times, back to an active prayer life. God, thank you for meeting us right where we are and for always welcoming us with open arms and embracing us and our desires to be close to you, God. I pray that for everybody listening in this very moment, for today and for the rest of this weekend, Lord, it is in Jesus' name we pray. Amen.
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0: Love that song. That song will wake you up, won't it? That is Caleb and John with Ghost in the Graveyard. Thank you so much for letting Victory 91.5 be a part of your Wednesday morning here, kicking off a new month. It is July 1st. Hey, y'all, I'm Donna Rodriguez, and I am filling in for Ray for a few weeks. And we were just talking about how, you know, praying for God to get us back on fire for him. If you feel like your faith might be stuck on autopilot lately, just more routine than actually being alive inside of you. And I wanted to continue with that thought because 2 Timothy in chapter 1, verse 6, it says, fan into flame the gift of God, which is a reminder that God can rekindle what seems to maybe have grown dim. In fact, I want to share with you this woman. She once found an old lantern in her attic, and it had belonged to her grandfather. And she remembered when she was little how bright it used to shine during camping trips that she would take with her grandfather. But when she lit it, when she found it again, the flame was barely visible. And she actually almost threw it away, thinking that, you know what, it's old, it's worn out, it had its time, right? But then she realized, she looked at it a little bit closer and realized, well, the glass itself was just covered with years of dust and soot. It kind of became grimy. So she took that part off and she cleaned it really well. Put it back on, lit the lantern back up, and guess what? Shocker. It glowed as bright as ever. And sometimes, y'all, our faith is just like that. Our light hasn't gone out. It's simply been dimmed, maybe by the busyness of life, the distractions of life, the disappointments of life over time, worry, routine, autopilot. And we don't always need a brand new faith. Our faith is still there. Sometimes we just need to let God gently clear away all the things that are distracting our light, covering our light from shining bright. And I loved that analogy when I saw it. Maybe your heart needed to hear that too. Your faith is still there, but we need to go to God to let him fan the flame and ignite it again to shine bright, because we are called to be the light in this world. So let's do that today as we continue to worship here on Victory 91.5.
1: You ever sit and think, there's got to be more to church than this? You feel like you're going through the motions. I bet you'd love my church. Restoration Church is amazing. It's the most authentic Christian community my wife and I have ever experienced. Pastor Chuck brings it every single Sunday. It's straight fire. 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It's straight up truth. And the worship is no joke. No trendy, concerty worship experiences, just real, God-honoring, Jesus-exalting worship. It's amazing. 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I bet you'd love my church.

I will pour out my spirit on all people. Your sons and daughters will prophesy. Your old men will dream dreams. Your young men will see visions. Even on my servants, both men and women, I will pour out my spirit. Victory 91.5 and Victory.radio. The sound of revival.

0: You know that song by Elevation Rhythm, Thank God I'm Free? That is sung on so many stages around churches. And I know my church has sung that song before for worship on a Sunday morning. And it is powerful. It's awesome. Thank you guys so much for worshiping and singing and praising here with us on Victory 91.5. I'm Donna, filling in for Ray. And today, Wednesday, July 1st, I pulled up the verse of the day. Now, there's several different places that you can go online to get the verse of the day. And today's verse is from dailyverses.net. And it's 1 John 4, verse 19. And it says, we love because he first loved us. Plain and simple, right? Have you ever noticed how much time people spend, how much energy people exude trying to earn love? Love from others, love from the world, love from social media. Hit that like button, hit that love button. We work for it. We chase it. We wonder if we're doing enough to be loved. But God's love doesn't work that way. Before you ever prayed your first prayer, before you got it all together on your own, or even after you've messed up yet again, he first loved you. He still loves you. He will forever continue to love you. Our love for God isn't about paying him back for that love. It's simply our heart responding to that unconditional love that he has already poured out on each and every one of us. So today we don't have to strive to be loved or to feel like we have to earn it. My friends, you can rest in the fact that you already are loved. And that's powerful. And that's freedom. Freedom knowing that the God who created the cosmos, the galaxies, the stars, the universe, the planet, is the same God that individually, uniquely, personally, intimately loves you just the way you are. 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

0: That is Gracie Binion right here on Victory 91.5. The song is called Hosanna. And hey, y'all, good morning. It's Wednesday, July the 1st, kicking off a new month. I'm Donna, filling in for Ray. And I just wanted to ask you a quick question because I was looking at a bunch of, you know, meal prep stuff going on, thinking I should probably get back into meal prepping. I used to do that back in my fit days and, you know, trying to still lose weight, issues with cholesterol, all the things, right? Hello, this is 50. But have you ever noticed how we pay a lot of attention to what we feed our bodies? We think about breakfast and lunch and dinner and we're always looking for a snack or two or three in between all of those. But when was the last time? When was the last time you asked yourself, what am I feeding my spirit? How's my spirit doing? Jesus said we don't live by bread alone. Our souls need nourishment too. That comes straight from scripture. So it can be a quiet time with God in the morning. It could be reading a devotion. It could be a heartfelt prayer. It could be listening to Victory 91.5 on your way to work in the mornings. All of these things feed something inside of us that nothing else can. And the amazing thing is the more we feed our spirit, the less we are driven by things like fear or being overwhelmed by something or worry or even endless distractions or things that try to steal our peace. Those things don't have a hold on us anymore because we're feeding our spirit the right nourishment, the right things to be healthier than all of that. So today, don't just feed your schedule, feed your spirit. 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

Let the word of Christ richly dwell within you, with all wisdom, teaching, and admonishing one another with psalms, hymns, and spiritual songs, singing with thankfulness in your hearts to God. 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

0: I love that song, and I love that artist. That is Jamie McDonald right here on Victory 91.5 with that beautiful song called My Family. And y'all, we are all a family ourselves here, brothers and sisters in Christ. Those of you who have, you know, been so generous with your donations and financial gifts, especially last week with our fundraiser here, and you support this nonprofit ministry, which is Victory 91.5. Thank you so much. I'm Donna Rodriguez, filling in for Ray for several weeks, and it's our prayer time together. About to start this 8 o'clock hour already. I feel like this morning has gone fast, at least for me. I've been up since dark and early, and it's trucking. But you know what? Maybe that's because my mind has been racing and I've been moving. I've been juggling a lot of pieces at the same time already, and it's only 8 o'clock here on Wednesday. And maybe you've had one of those days before where your mind just won't slow down. You know, there's always something to think about. There's always something to do. There's always somewhere to be. And it's, you know, it's no wonder that sometimes we struggle to hear God's voice in the midst of all of that busyness, all of that distraction, we should say. But you know, the Holy Spirit doesn't want to have to shout over the noise. So instead, so often than not, the Holy Spirit intentionally stays quiet, gently speaking to our hearts, gently tugging at our hearts, the hearts that are willing to listen. And maybe today, right now, this morning, maybe we don't need to do more. Maybe we just need to be still a little more. Be still and know that I am Lord. Right? To let go of that mental clutter. To put our phones down for a few minutes. To relax on the emails and just simply say, Lord, in this moment, I'm right here. And then just be still. It doesn't have to take a long time. It can just take a few minutes of your time. You might be surprised at how close you feel afterwards, just having that connection with God. So if you could just take a minute and slow down and let's pray together. Let's center our hearts. Let's breathe. Be still and know that He is God. Let's pray. Father God, Lord, we thank you so much for the gift of this day and all the blessings and all the opportunities to be a blessing that you have already placed in this day for each and every one of us. Lord, you know the areas of our lives where our minds can just get so busy and so crowded with the things that we have to do or the places we need to be or the things of this world that forget to make room for you in our mind. So God, will you help us to slow down today so that we can become more aware of the Holy Spirit's presence in us and around us and through us? Lord, we're coming to you in prayer right now to tune our hearts to your voice. We want to recognize your leadership today in our lives. Father, draw us closer to you in the ways that you know speaks to each and every one of us individually. And calm our anxiousness, calm those racing thoughts. And just help us walk through this day, this very day on Wednesday, being more and more connected to you instead of consumed by everything going on around us. God, the world is really, really loud. And there are things that we have to do. We have to go to work. We have tasks that need to be done. We have our responsibilities, of course. But Lord, if we can just also make sure that we have moments of the day where we do mindfully and intentionally be still and just reconnect our hearts to your heart. God, please know that we love you so much. Forgive us for our distractions. Forgive us if we drift. But we invite you to pull us back to you, Lord, and anchor us right there next to you. Thank you for holding our hands. Thank you for your unconditional love no matter what. Thank you for your provision and your blessings, Lord. Thank you for your protection. Thank you for it all. It's in Jesus' name we pray. Amen.
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0: Amen. I love that acoustic version of that song by Rachel Summers. It's called Beautiful. Beautiful, beautiful. Hey, y'all, I'm Donna Rodriguez, and I'm just so grateful that you are allowing Victory 91.5 to be a part of this Wednesday morning, kicking off a new month. It is July 1st. We got 4th of July coming up this weekend. Lots of celebrations, food, family, friends, hopefully sun and fireworks, all the good things, right? I'm here filling in for Ray. He's got back surgery tomorrow, as we've mentioned a few times, and we're definitely going to be lifting him up in prayer. We already prayed for him this morning, and we're going to be praying for him all day tomorrow, and then continuing to keep him in our prayer for his recovery and his healing as well. So again, I'm going to be here covering the morning show for several weeks, and then we've got the fantastic Nathan, fabulous Margaret Cheely, and also awesome Teresa, and they're going to be rotating, filling in for my usual time, 10 a.m. to 3 p.m., while Ray is out there in his recovery phase. So thank you so much for your support and your patience and your understanding, and you know, we're just a family here. We all have each other's backs when things like this happen, so that is how it's going to unfold over the next several weeks. And, you know, really quick before we jump back into some more great music, because I see we got great music here coming up next, but it's easy to think that the word ministry is something that is for other people or for an organization or for a church. It's something that only a few people step into. But the truth is, we all have a ministry within us. You carry a ministry. I carry a ministry. It's one of the reasons we were created for God, by God. You know, it's every conversation can be a ministry. Every act of kindness can be a ministry. Every moment that you choose love and you choose light and you choose to be a blessing, that's a ministry. And it all becomes part of this mission that God has placed inside us all. You don't have to stand on a stage with a microphone to have a purpose. You just have to be available for God to reveal it to you where you are in the moment with a willing heart. Because somewhere in just your everyday life, somebody can be encouraged by you or touched by you or strengthened by you or inspired by you or even pointed back to God and His love through you. These are all examples of just a ministry. You are a walking ministry. Sometimes we need to be reminded of that. Because we think of a ministry, again, as an organization or a pastor. But no, God has placed a ministry within you. So think about that. That's powerful. And by the way, Victory 91.5 can't fulfill our mission, our ministry, without the support of you, our listeners, and business underwriters as well, like Bob Bailey's Appliance in Stone Mountain. They've been serving areas all around North Metro Atlanta since 1962 with appliances for all around the home. 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

Lord, I have heard of your fame. I stand in awe of your deeds. O Lord, renew them in our day. In our time, make them known. In wrath, remember mercy. 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

0: Good morning, y'all. Good morning. It is Wednesday, July 1st, the start of a new month, which can be new goals, new opportunities, new things that you want to accomplish, right? It's always the start of a new season, a new chapter, the beginning of every month. Hey, y'all, I'm Donna, and I want to tell you really quick before we jump into some more great music about this man who once signed up for a simple fitness challenge at a local gym. Now, a lot of us, this is bathing suit season. So we can relate to this story, right? So a man signed up for a simple fitness challenge at the gym, and he expected, you know, light workouts, hopefully some steady progress. But on day one, the trainer started this routine, or this, you know, workout routine that just felt really excessive. You know, super early morning, heavier weights than he was comfortable with, and exercises that left him sore in places he didn't even know existed. And he was frustrated by the end of it, and he almost walked out and quit. He said, "This is too much. I thought I was just trying to get healthier, not suffer." And the trainer just smiled at him and said, "I'm not trying to break you. I'm trying to build you." So he kept coming back, and weeks passed, and guess what? Those exact same workouts that once felt literally impossible and frustrating became manageable. And then they became strength. What he once resented, it actually started to help shape him. It was visible, the results he could see, he could feel. Physically and mentally. And looking back, he realized the trainer hadn't been cruel. He'd been intentional, trying to build, getting somebody out of a comfort zone. And sometimes, you know what? Our walk with God, our relationship with God feels kind of like that, because we ask for growth, don't we? We ask for strength, an increase of strength, but we don't always recognize the quote-unquote training moments when God lets them show up, which usually shows up in difficult situations, difficult circumstances, difficult people, difficult seasons of our life, where God is not trying to, you know, he's not angry at you for allowing them to happen, but sometimes they have to happen to get you out of a comfort zone, and they can become the tools that he needs and uses to strengthen you, where otherwise you may stay weak in certain areas. Just remember, not everything that feels heavy is harmful. Some things are forming something stronger deep within you than comfort ever could. And you will eventually see it and feel it physically, mentally, emotionally, spiritually. And maybe that's the truth in it, that the struggle is not showing that you've been abandoned. Is proof that God is with you and you are being shaped with purpose and for purpose. Amen.
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0: Victory 91.5. Good morning, my friends. That was Daystar and that great song called Worth, as we are worshiping and praising here together. And it is Wednesday, July 1st. I'm Donna, covering for Ray. And you know how a new month, it just hits sometimes. And it feels like, you know what? It's a new month. It's a fresh start to a fresh new page. Like, kind of like a new fresh canvas, a blank canvas. What are we going to do this month to reset or to get refocused on something, to do better at something, to have new goals at something? You know, I wonder if God steps into these moments when we're having these thoughts and he's like, okay, cool. But what are we going to do together this month? Like, if God is asking that of you. Because it's easy just to jump right into our own goals and our own plans and, you know, maybe look at our vision boards again or our hustle mode, whatever that might look like for you, but not always stop and ask if we are truly aligned with where he is leading us. Maybe that's something that we just need to think about here today on the first, because honestly, when we pause and we bring God into these goals and this reset of a new month and, you know, this new shift, it becomes something of our hearts to be able to say, Lord, well, then show me exactly what matters here. Show me what is going to matter this month. So that's what I can focus on. Because sometimes we need that spiritual redirection. We need that spiritual realignment with what we are focused on and what we choose to look at and what we choose to have be our goals, align our goals with God. And sometimes, you know what? He'll actually simplify it. Sometimes God might surprise you with opportunities that you didn't even have on your radar, but yet he will lay them on your heart when you be still and you have these moments with God going, okay, show me, Lord, what do you want me to see for this upcoming month? So maybe this month isn't about pushing harder. Maybe it's about just, you know, walking closer. Less of saying, God, bless what I'm doing, and more of saying, God, I want to be where you want me to be. What do you want me to see? And pray from that angle, from that lens, and then see what God shows you for the month of July. You can do that today. By the way, sidebar, you know, sometimes in the medical world, we feel like we've tried everything and maybe nothing has worked. And so we feel dismissed. But the truth is we have not tried everything yet. 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Bob Bailey's wants to encourage you with 1 Peter 2, verse 9. But you are a chosen people, a royal priesthood, a holy nation, a people for God's own possession, so that you may proclaim the excellencies of him who has called you out of darkness and into his marvelous light.
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A new commandment I give to you, that you love one another, even as I have loved you, that you love also one another. By this all men will know that you are my disciples if you have love for one another. The sound of revival. Victory 91.5.

0: Good morning, my friends. That was Mosaic MCS with My Heart Belongs to You. Thank you for listening to Victory and letting us be a part of your Wednesday morning. Whether you're listening to us in the car, going to work, whether you're at work and you've got us streaming, or maybe you're at home and you're just blasting Victory around the house while you're doing your, you know, your morning routine, whatever it is. Thank you so much again for drawing us near to you and your heart. I'm Donna Rodriguez filling in for Ray. We've got Teresa coming in to fill in for my normal time a little bit later. And right now it's time for prayer. And I just kind of want to piggyback a little bit on what we were talking about a few minutes ago, about 15 minutes ago, when we were talking about going into this new month, you know, which is like a reset with new opportunities and new goals. And I, like I said, I just want to piggyback on that, because a new month, when it hits, it does feel like a fresh page, doesn't it? Today feels like a fresh page. And it's just exciting to think that, you know, there's all these opportunities that God is going to build in to this month for each and every one of us. A lot of times we say, okay, God, here are my thoughts, here are my goals. Will you please bless it? But what if the better question, like we were talking about, is, God, what are you going to do this month for me to step into? I want to see your plan and live that plan. I think sometimes it's easy to treat God like a helper instead of a leader. And when we slow down enough to listen to him lead, then we might realize doors are going to become open that maybe we never even expected to. Or maybe we've been trying to force the wrong doors to open that were never meant for us, but we're not going to realize which is the right ones or the wrong ones unless we do slow down and let God lead instead of him being our helper to what we want to control. Does that make sense? So maybe this month, July, it's not about pushing harder or planning better on our part, but maybe it's just simply about paying closer attention to letting God lead you this month. We don't have to rush into it today. We don't have to make our laundry list of goals and things we want to do. But how about a prayer journal instead and say, God, here's this clean canvas. You tell me, you show me, you lead me. I will follow. Let's pray about that. Heavenly Father, thank you so much for leading us into this new month starting today. And we don't want to miss anything that you are going to do in our life or you want to do in our life, because we're too busy trying to have control of it ourselves. So, Father, we want to release that control and we want to just give you the outcomes instead. Right here in this very moment of prayer, Father, tune our hearts to recognize your direction, even if it's different from what we want or we expect, but we're going to follow your leadership into the opportunities that you have already designed and prepared and layered for us for the month of July. Father, we ask for an increase of courage and vision to follow you closely this month. And we just thank you so much that you care about the details of our lives. Lord, thank you so much for all the kids that are out of school. And I pray that families will get to enjoy quality time together this month before school starts again next month. Lord, that you will allow memories to be made that will be cherished and held in hearts forever and ever. God, thank you for all the people working with our kids while some of us still have to work. Thank you so much for their hearts, their hands. God, just continue to protect us all. Protect our kids, protect our families, protect each and every one of us, Lord. And we just want to continue to be a light in the month of July. And we're going to follow you. We choose to follow your leadership. We choose to follow your plans. If you want to lay goals on our hearts, then lay goals on our hearts. If we need a reset, for anybody that needs a reset and to be restored and refilled, I pray that you will gift them with that too, Lord, in blessing. Thank you so much for your unconditional love that carries us through. And it's in Jesus' name we pray. Amen.
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Thank you so much for letting me. Oh, there we go. Got me with those last couple words. Good morning. Yeah, I was going to say thank you so much for letting Victory 91.5 be a part of your Wednesday morning. Hey, y'all, I'm Donna here filling in for Ray. We've got Teresa coming in here in a little bit to take over my time.

0: parking space. So thank you so much for your patience and understanding with that. Now, that was Passion, and the song is What a Worthy Name, Jesus. And in just a second, the next song you're going to hear is by Jonathan McReynolds. It's coming up here, like I said, next. And man, he is a Grammy winner, a Grammy nominee, several number one Billboard gospel albums, multiple Stellar Awards. Oh, yeah. So you've got this modern gospel sound coming up in just a second. Again, his name is Jonathan McReynolds. And, you know, I really like to look up, like, the backstory of a lot of our artists. And do they have a testimony? Were they radically transformed? Do they have something crazy? And I was looking at Jonathan McReynolds' story, and I think his is just so relatable. He doesn't have a, you know, rock bottom moment. He grew up in church. He grew up around music. He grew up around faith. But like so many of us, when he got a little older, late teens, early 20s, like a lot of people, he just started wrestling with the validity of his faith. And he says, what do you do when you know you have faith, but you still have so many uncertain questions about it? And I think that we've all been there at one point or another, at some point in our journey, right? He wasn't chasing fame. He was never chasing the spotlight. He was chasing answers. He knew he had faith. It reminds me of when the Bible says, I believe, but help my unbelief. And that's exactly what his music is about. So when you hear the song coming up, it's called Better. He wrestles with these questions. And not so much as, again, a rock bottom moment, but more like the process of faith. He wasn't radically changed in a quick moment like we heard with the Stephen McWhorter with his testimony that I shared yesterday. I mean, that is a, whoo, that one's a hard to wrap your brain around testimony. But Jonathan McReynolds, his is, you know, the process of faith, going through these questions, having faith but still not understanding the answers to a lot of things. So I want you to listen to these songs. He just had a steady obedience. God didn't just pull him out of a dark place, but built something through him while he was waiting for clarity, waiting for discernment, waiting through a process of deepening a faith over time that I think, again, is so much more relatable to you and to me. So we're going to hear from one of our incredible underwriters, Andine Chevrolet, and then jump right into his song, Wrestling with These Questions. I believe, but help my unbelief. Jonathan McReynolds coming up next.
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Hey, y'all. You are listening to Victory 91.5. I'm Donna Rodriguez. That was Elevation Worship. I'm filling in for Ray. Therese is going to be filling in for me, so we're doing that again, just so you know. And I just wanted to share with you really quick. I shared it early this morning, dark and early this morning, but just in case you didn't hear it, I thought it'd be fun to share a little July fun facts with you since today is kicking off the new month of July. Today is the first. And then we'll jump back into some more great worship music in just a minute because I see right here we got Grace and Max coming up in just a minute with the song called Silence and also Sam Wesley with a song called Living Water. Sam Wesley, by the way, is coming to Atlanta in concert here in a couple of months. So that's cool. That's on the way. But first, just for funsies, let's review again some fun facts about July, because July is definitely like the main character energy month of the summer, right? It's got long days, loud fireworks, a whole lot of outdoor life just happening all at once, especially this upcoming weekend for July 4th, right? But did you know that July is named after Julius Caesar? But do you know why? Maybe you caught me mentioning it this morning already. July is named after Julius Caesar because that's the month that he was born. So there you go. And also, you know, like I just said, we're celebrating Independence Day, July 4th. But are you aware that it's not the signing of the Declaration of Independence, which people assume is why we celebrate the 4th of July? No, that's the day that they adopted the Declaration of Independence back in 1776. 250 years ago, it was adopted on the 4th. It wasn't until way later, but it was in the first week of August, a month later, that's when it was signed. So that's kind of interesting. Also, July is the hottest month of the year in the Northern Hemisphere. I can't talk. You can tell that I've been here early this morning. Dark and early. I'm not used to waking up this early. Okay, let me try that again. Here we go. July is usually the hottest month of the year in the Northern Hemisphere. There we go. Yesterday, I walked out to my car, and the moment I opened up the door just to walk to my car, that was it. The sun hurt my skin, so I was like, "Oh, it's so hot. Ew." And then also the birthstone is a ruby, which is actually one of my, it's not my birthstone, but I love rubies.

0: correlated with a ruby since it stands for July. And then here's another last little fun seasonal detail. There's going to be a full moon in July, and it's called the Buck Moon. And no, I don't mean like Starbucks moon or 100 bucks moon. I mean Buck Moon because it's named after the time of year when a male deer starts to grow new antlers. Isn't that cool? I had no idea. So when we see the full moon this month, you can know that all these deer that are around here, up here in the Cumming area, North Atlanta area, the male deer, they're going to be growing, start growing their antlers. Isn't that neat? A little... just a random food for thought right there. Fun facts about July. But now let's go ahead and jump right back in to some great music in just a second, right after we hear from Pastor Don and the church at War Hill. Is there anybody
1: else who can testify? This is Pastor Don Allen. 35 years ago, a group of people came together to start a new church in North Georgia. People said it wouldn't last 6 months, but it's been a long journey. God's doing amazing things literally around the world as we celebrate real love now. We would love to invite you and your family to join us at the Church at War Hill. We have campuses all around, and we would love to see you show up. You can find out more information at warhill.com.
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0: Victory 91.5. Good morning, y'all. It is Wednesday, wonderful Wednesday, and I'm Donna here with you. Thank you so much for letting me be a part of your morning as I've been filling in for Ray. And we've got Teresa now on the way coming in here to kick off your 10 o'clock hour with prayer, and she will stay with you until 3 o'clock today. And I just want to say, you know, it's a start of a new month. We've talked about that a lot this morning. The start of a new month, a reset kind of, you know, a reset moment with new goals and new prayers to align with whatever God has in store for you for this month. And, you know, we talked a lot about 4th of July. We did some fun facts about 4th of July as well earlier this morning too, coming up this weekend. And I just pray that for whoever is traveling, because maybe travel starts for you tomorrow or it starts for you on Friday for a long weekend, that God will protect you, your loved ones, your family, your friends, as everybody is traveling and enjoying this upcoming weekend together. Do not forget to follow us on social media, y'all. It's Hallelujah Friday, and we would love to see what you are thankful for and grateful for on our Facebook page and today is not Hallelujah Friday. I'm talking about on Hallelujah Friday, because we're going to have a Facebook page and an Instagram page. There we go. Specially designed for something special for that day going into the weekend. So go ahead and follow now. That's what I was trying to say. Go ahead and follow now today so that when Friday comes and this weekend comes, you are already right there ready to be connected with everything that we're going to be putting out on social media coming up this holiday weekend. There we go. I'm not used to getting up so dark and early this morning. I fumbled over my words a lot today. So thank you for your patience and understanding. I appreciate it. But I will be back tomorrow morning again, dark and early, because Ray has back surgery tomorrow, and we're going to definitely pray over him tomorrow morning together, and then continue to be in prayer for him as he has his recovery journey as well. All right, guys, Teresa is here. Have a wonderful rest of your day, and I will see you tomorrow morning with more humor and heart right here on Victory 91.5.
1: Most amazing scientific advances in my lifetime has been those great space shuttle flights, especially back when they were first getting started. Man, we got to hear space news on a regular basis and watch those dramatic launches, and we'd hear conversations from space, and we still do from the space station. And hey, it looks like we're getting back into the moon business too. You know, you could hear the familiar sound of the conversation between the NASA Mission Control Center and the astronauts up there. And the space day would begin with a wake-up song from Houston. They'd play something that would say, "Good morning!" And then they would communicate back and forth all day long. Of course, they were in constant communication. When you're living in an environment where so much could go wrong, well, that's real important to do that. Well, I'm Ron Hutchcraft, and I want to have a word with you today about not just when there's trouble. Now, our word for today from the Word of God, we're in Isaiah chapter 30. I'll begin at verse 1. "Woe to the obstinate children, declares the Lord. Who are those? Those who carry out plans that are not mine, forming an alliance, but not by my spirit, heaping sin upon sin, who go down to Egypt without consulting me, who look for help to Pharaoh's protection, to Egypt's shade for refuge. But Pharaoh's protection will be to your shame. Everyone will be put to shame because of a people useless to them who bring neither help nor advantage, but only shame and disgrace." Man, this is a description of God's people off course because they're on their own. They've made some plans. They've made some alliances. They've asked for some help, but it's only going to lead to shame and disgrace. Why are they off course? Well, he said they planned not by my spirit. They've gone ahead, quote, without consulting me. Now imagine if our astronauts had only communicated with Mission Control at launch time. And then as soon as they were safely up, they went off and did what they pleased. No input all day from the data that they have at Mission Control. Well, that would be dumb, if not disaster. And then the only other time they would contact Mission Control was when a crisis developed. I could just imagine Houston coming back and saying, "Well, if you'd been in touch with us all along, there might not have been a crisis. Or we could have helped you correct it when it was small." You know, I have to say, I've done that so many times in my relationship with my Mission Control. I mean, my Heavenly Father. Have you? I mean, we have a good time talking when we're launching something. And as the day begins, I spend my time with the Lord, and we talk through the issues of that day. And then, of course, I run to him when trouble develops. But I neglect the points in between sometimes. I tend to neglect that regular communication throughout the non-crisis details of the day. And that's a big mistake. You know, just stopping for a moment and saying, Lord, what do you want done here? Which one, Lord? Which way should I go on this? Who's the right person? What's the best way to answer this? What's the best way to solve this? Listen to those words, those haunting words, where God says, you've proceeded without consulting me. You're carrying out plans that are not mine. We don't mean to. It just happens because we do not stay in close all day communication when those little choices are being made that make the big choices. Many crises are the result of everyday decisions we make without consulting our commander. We need to consciously practice what Jesus calls abiding in him, not just visiting. Abiding in him, like those astronauts. We need to stay in constant contact with Mission Control.
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All of us, like sheep, have gone astray. Each of us has turned to his own way. But the Lord has caused the iniquity of us all to fall on him. The sound of revival. Victory 91.5.

0: Victoria 91.5. Chris Tomlin with Waterfall. Hey, good morning. 1 minute past 10. I'm Teresa in for Donna. We'll be doing the shifts around as we pray for Ray having surgery tomorrow. Please keep him in your prayers. All right, let's go. Top of the hour. You know it. We get to pray. Psalm 118, verse 1. Give thanks to the Lord, for he is good. His love endures forever. Well, what a great way to start our hour out with prayer and to be able to praise you with your very words. So, Father, we come before you humbly and give you praise in the full light of this midday hour. Yeah, just lifting our hearts and our hands and saying, you are good. Thank you for watching over every person listening right now. And you may be listening and maybe you're just pushing through already a long day right now. Or maybe you're just running low. So pray for you. Holy Spirit, refill them. Be the strength they've been missing. Be the wraparound presence that they know you are there, even in the hard. Jesus, we thank you. You know what it's like to go through the hard. You are obedient to the point of death, even death on the cross. But you're alive. So strengthen these hearts, Lord. Open the way we could never open for ourselves. Dear Jesus, thank you. We worship you. God, you are worthy of all our praise. No name set above yours. So we rejoice in you as we continue this day. We love you and we bless you as we pray in the name of Jesus. All right. The sound of revival. It's on the way. We're so glad you're listening to Victory 91.5 and Victory.radio.
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0: Victory 91.5, Caitlin Dennis with Always There. Hey, good morning. 16 minutes past 10 on your midday. Hey, the future you're bracing against is held by a God who only plans good for you. Let's talk about it. In the middle of a busy day, the unknown can still nag at you. The what ifs running in the background. But God is not up in heaven scheming how to make your life harder. His thoughts toward you run the other direction entirely, toward hope and a future. So trade the worry for what God actually says about your road ahead. He says, I know the plans I have for you, plans to prosper you and not to harm you. Not random, not against you, for you. Like a parent who maps out a good life for a child long before the child can see it, God has already gone ahead of you. The future is in kind hands. Something to think about. On the way, The Young Escape, Hillsong, but first, this Focus Family Minute.
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1: 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I am starting to unravel.
2: Right.
1: 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And so for me, Jason always seems to get the brunt of my unfriendliness. And this is just a reminder that, okay, let's pause. And if we're not being kind, then we have dominion. We talked about dominion last time. 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

0: Victory 91.5. It's Gateway Worship, always will be. Hey, good morning, 10:31. On your midday, I'm Teresa in for Donna. You know, hope is not a wish that floats on the surface. It's an anchor that grips. You know, we often treat hope like cross fingers or a soft maybe about how the day turns out. But the hope God gives is built to hold on to something solid. It does not ride on top of your circumstances. It sinks down into the one you never moves, Jesus. So drop your anchor into God before the afternoon pulls at you. The Word calls this hope an anchor for the soul, firm and secure. You know, an anchor does not stop the wind. It just keeps you from being dragged off while the wind does its thing. Like a boat held steady in rough water by something gripping the sea floor, your hope holds because of where it is fastened. So fasten it to Jesus today.
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0: Victoria 91.5, Kayla Meekum with Sanctuary. Hey, good morning. We're making our way to the top of the hour, 10:44. You know, you are loved today in a way that does not rise and fall with how the day goes. Yeah, most love in this world comes with conditions, earned on the good days and questioned on the hard ones. God's love is not like that. He set his love on you before you did anything to deserve it. And nothing you do can talk him out of it. So, friend, let yourself be loved as you are, not as you wish you were. The word says God demonstrated his love for us in this. While we were still sinners, Christ died for us. I love that verse. So while we were still a mess, not after we cleaned up, like a love that showed up at your worst and stayed anyway. Someone who stayed at the mess of your table. God's love is the one sure thing in your day. So stand on it this morning. God demonstrated his own love for us in this. While we were still sinners, Christ died for us. On the way, more of the sound of revival. But first, a big thanks to Restoration Academy.
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I have trusted in your loving kindness. My heart shall rejoice in your salvation. I will sing to the Lord because he has dealt bountifully with me. 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

0: Victoria 91.5 Life Church Worship with Worth the Praise. Hey, good morning. 2 minutes past 11. Time for prayer. You know, our verse that I picked out was from Psalm 145. And I always say Psalm 145 is such a great prayer. So I went to Psalm 145. Nothing like praying and praising God. Okay, so Psalm 145, our prayer, which says, I will extol you, my God, O King, and I'll bless your name forever and ever. Every day I will bless you, and I'll praise your name forever and ever. Great is the Lord and greatly to be praised, and his greatness is unsearchable. Check this verse out. One generation shall praise your works to another and shall declare your mighty acts. I will meditate on the glorious splendor of your majesty and on your wondrous works. Men shall speak of the might of your awesome acts, and I will declare your greatness. They shall utter the memory of your great goodness and shall sing of your righteousness. The Lord is gracious and full of compassion, slow to anger and great in mercy. The Lord is good to all, and his tender mercies are over all his works. All your works shall praise you, O Lord, and your saints shall bless you. They shall speak of the glory of your kingdom and talk of your power, to make known to the sons of men his mighty acts and the glorious majesty of his kingdom. Your kingdom is an everlasting kingdom, and your dominion endures throughout all generations. On to verse 14, the Lord upholds all who fall and raises up all who are bowed down. The eyes of all look expectantly to you, and you give them their food in due season. You open your hand and satisfy the desire of every living thing. The Lord is righteous in all his ways, gracious in all his works. The Lord is near to all who call upon him, to all who call upon him in truth. He will fulfill the desire of those who fear him. He will also hear their cry and save them. The Lord preserves all who love him, but all the wicked he will destroy. My mouth shall speak the praise of the Lord, and all flesh shall bless his holy name forever and ever. So, Father, we praise you and pray your word, as it's a truth that reminds us of who you are and who we serve and who we love. So we just thank you, Father, for this prayer time and for Psalm 145. All right, let's go. Taryn Wells, 2911 Worship. It's the sound of revival on the way.
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1: Sometimes

0: Yeah, Stephen McWhorter, come, Jesus, come. Hey, good morning. Midday with you. I'm Teresa in for Donna. Donna in for Ray. You might hear that for the next few days. Ray's going into surgery tomorrow, so please keep him in your prayers. So something that think about, faith is not just what you believe. It is how you live it out one ordinary hour at a time. You know, it's easy to say you trust God in a quiet moment. The real test comes in the middle of a regular day, in the choices nobody sees, in living out what you said you believed when no one is watching. So let this afternoon we're going to walk into be where the faith leaves your lips and shows up in your feet. The word says faith without works is dead, not because deeds are anything, but because real faith always moves like a tree. Known by the fruit it actually produces, your faith shows in how you live. So walk it out today. The God you trust at 11 in the morning is the same God to obey at 3 in the afternoon. On the way, the sound of revival continues. But first, a big thanks to Automation Direct.
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Woo, I love that. Woo at the end. It's Even Though I Walk, it's Bethel featuring Carrie Job. Hey, good morning, 11:33 on your Wednesday. I'm Teresa in for Donna, Donnie in for Ray. You might be hearing that in the next few days. Pray for Ray. He has surgery tomorrow. We're all lifting him up. So something to think about for you this morning. What you build on matters more than what you build. You can construct a beautiful life and still watch it crumble if the foundation is wrong. The storms come for everyone, the wise and the foolish alike. The difference is never whether the rain falls, it's what your house is standing on when it does. So, friend, build your life on the words of Jesus, and that storm will not take you down. He said that one who hears his words and does them is like a house built on the rock that the flood could not shake. Like a home anchored deep into bedrock, you can take the wind and still stand. So set your foundations on him today. Your house, this house,

0: 101.5 Red Rock Worship, so much more. Hey, good morning. 11:48, I'm Teresa. Hey, you know, waiting on God is not wasted time, even when it feels like nothing is moving, yeah? You want the answer now, and the slow pace makes you restless. So you start trying to force the thing open ahead of his timing. But rushing his work usually just makes a bigger mess. Some things only ripen in the wait. So, dear friend, trust the timing this morning instead of forcing the door. The word says, be still before the Lord and wait patiently for him. Stillness is not doing nothing. It is trusting someone. Like fruit that cannot be hurried, no matter how badly you want it to ripe, the good thing comes in its season. So stop forcing. Start trusting. His timing has never once been late. You know, the farmer does not dig up the seed each morning to check on it. Think about that. No, he waters and waits and trusts the quiet work happening underground. The same kind of work God is doing in you while you wait. On the way, more sound of revival. But first, a big thanks to Calvary Fellowship School of Ministry.
1: 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You can find out more information at warhill.com. 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

wicked flee when no one pursues, but the righteous are bold as a lion. 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

0: Victoria 91.5. It's a beautiful song, is it not? Stephanie Gretzinger. Wow. I love that. Forever. Amen. Hey, good morning to you. Hope you're doing well. Making our way into the lunch hour. Don't forget, down at the bottom of the hour, on your lunch hour, we have Pastor Chuck Ramsey, a little food for thought. Yeah. All right, top of the hour, you know what we love to do. We love to pray. We love to go to our Bible and open it. This is simple. Psalm 16, verse 11. So awesome. You make known to me the path of life. You will fill me with joy in your presence, with eternal pleasures at your right hand. Wow, joy in your presence. May we be quick to enter your presence, Father. May we carry that joy wherever we go. Thank you, Father. We just want to give you honor and praise at the top of this noon hour. You do make the path of life known to us. We get to have relationship with you because of the death and resurrection of your son, Jesus. Jesus, thank you. Thank you, God. You're not about an agenda, but a relationship. And you provided your one and only son so we could have relationship. We could have a fresh start. So, God, we love you and we bless you this afternoon. And maybe someone listening, you may have just felt like you lost your joy in the grind today. That's so easy to happen. Or you're just trying to get through the hours. Can I pray for you? Oh, Holy Spirit, I pray you give them strength. That even looking up, we draw near to you and you draw near to us, there is joy. In his presence, there is joy. Maybe just a pause of a heart that looks up and just says, thank you, God. Not based on the circumstances, just but out of faith. So, Father, give them the gladness back. Fill them with your presence. And we carry every name and every need on our prayer list to the Father's care. All right, we go forward in your lunch hour. Jay King, Vibe Worship, they're all lined up next.
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0: love about Victory is there when I need it. In the moment that I need a pick-me-up or I need a worship song or a prayer, God uses it always on time.
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0: Victoria 91.5, Zach Williams with Wait For Me. Hey, good morning, or I guess it's good afternoon now. Standing by at the bottom of the hour, Pastor Chuck Ramsey is. We're so glad you're listening to Victoria 91.5, 15 minutes past 12. I'm Teresa in for Donna. Hey, you know, faith is not certainty about the outcome. It is trust in the one holding it. You think you need to feel sure before you can call it faith? But faith was never about having every answer. It's about knowing the one who does and leaning on God in the part you cannot see yet. So friend, take the next step, trusting the guide, not the map. The word says faith is confidence in what we hope for and assurance about what we do not see. Notice it is assurance about the unseen, not proof of it. Like trusting a bridge in the fog because you know who built it. You will walk across the strength of his character. You do not need to see the whole way, friend. You just need to know God. Faith is the confidence of things we hope for. Faith is not lifting of the fog. It is the first step taking into it. Trusting the ground will hold because God who laid the path has never once let it give away. CC Winans lined up next, but first, a Harvest America moment.
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2: 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So here's the question, are we happy? 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So it really comes down to this, happiness does not come from what you have.

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0: victory. 91.5. 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
3: Sin separates sons from their father, even Jesus. And sin separates us from our earthly fathers, either our sins, and most painfully when it's their sins that separate us. Words cannot adequately describe the significance of this forsakenness, this moment, and how Satan misread it. Satan sought to attack fatherhood at its core by separating the father from the son. But we know the rest of the story. Imagine the glorious union between God and Jesus after the resurrection and the ascension. If you can, just indulge me. God seeing Jesus after the resurrection, ascending to be back with him in heaven. It was like him welcoming his perfect son who became sin, that he might adopt all of his prodigal sons, and that, it's over. The cross, the burial, the resurrection. Now you hold the keys. I don't know if any of us can even imagine how glorious that moment between those two was. Now, are y'all still out there? Let's deal now with our image of fatherhood. Like most of us,

my age and a little younger, and then all of us older. We grew up when fatherhood was, it was the norm. We had Little House on the Prairie. We had Michael Landon and that big smile and that long curly hair and those three girls. And he led them through the Wild West and hard winters and long hot summers. We had the Waltons, John Walton, hardworking, smiling man. We had even the Brady Bunch, a blended family in Los Angeles of all people, and they survived it. And it's interesting that the smile of a father, when you look at even the Andy Griffith Show, I don't even know where his wife was. All they had was Aunt Bee and Opie. But he smiled a lot. Now listen to me. That's what we grew up with. And many of us saw our own father smile. A father's smile is a precious gift to a child. I'm going somewhere. That smile conveys a very important message. It says, I see you. You have my attention. Attention is the most valued, expensive, treasured, and sought after commodity in the universe, especially for a child. And the heart of a child desperately desires paternal, fatherly attention, and with it, their father's acceptance, affirmation, affection, and approval. And interestingly, when I think of the smile of God our Father, I think of Jesus. Jesus was the Word. What does that even mean? That means Jesus' life. Through Jesus' life, God said to the world everything God wanted to say. How many of you are thankful for Jesus? Get this. This is how my brain works, and I think it's good theology. The Bible says, out of the abundance of the heart, the mouth speaks. Jesus is called the Word of God. His life became a reflection. Hebrews 1 says, an exact imprint of Father God. Jesus' life was the picture of God's heart for all of us. Are y'all out there? He perfectly demonstrated the love of the Father to the world when he gave his life on the cross, and then he made possible our salvation. Colossians 1, Jesus is the image of the invisible God, the firstborn of all creation. He's the Word, the smile of God to us, mankind. So we need to get our eyes on Jesus. Put this, write this down. The greatest revelation that Jesus gave to us is the revelation of God as our Father. Did you hear what I just said? Read it with me. The greatest revelation that Jesus gave to us is the revelation of God as our Father. See, God is not simply our creator. He's not an impersonal, mechanical, robotic, supreme being that no one can relate to. Not at all. Our God is a Father, a loving, tender, caring, engaged Father who longs for intimate relationship with his sons and daughters. Longs for it. Jesus revealed God as the ultimate, perfect, consistent, emotionally available, protective, and redeeming Father. Can somebody say, thank God for Jesus? He's the way, the truth, and the life to the Father. Come on, are you thankful for the revelation that God is not the boss of religion? He's a Father. Oh, now that I've finished my introduction, I want to mention three quick things, so listen closely. Jesus became the perfect revelation. The revelation of Father God starts with Jesus. Jesus came to do two things, die on a cross and to reveal to us the Father. Jesus' most important revelation is the Father, and that means for us then, knowing God as Father is not a secondary issue. It's a primary issue. In John 14, in the upper room, the evening just before Jesus' death, Jesus offered comforting words to the disciples gathered as he knew he would be facing death and departure from them. He knew how that would impact them. And he said, hey, and you know the way where I'm going.
They didn't know the way. They were struggling to understand and grasp the moment, what was happening, what Jesus was saying, and what it even meant. And doubting Thomas says, Lord, we don't know where you're going. How can we know the way? To which

show us the Father, and that will be enough for us. He was acknowledging they knew Jesus, they could see, touch Jesus, but they didn't know the Father. So Jesus answered, "Don't you know me, Philip? Even after I have been among you such a long time, anyone who has seen me has seen the Father. How can you say, 'Show us the Father'? Don't you believe that I am in the Father and that the Father is in me? The words I say to you, I do not speak on my own authority. Rather, it is the Father living in me who is doing his work." I got to pause right here. Do you know what the next few verses say? Jesus is saying, you've seen me, the Father lives in me. I do what the Father is doing. I say what the Father is saying. Two verses later says, the Holy Spirit's getting ready to come and live in you. And then you're going to be doing what the Father's doing. You're going to be saying what the Father's saying. And Jesus has the audacity to say, and you're going to do better, more than what I have done. Because Jesus is getting us rightly connected to the Father. In verse 11, believe me when I say that I am in the Father and the Father is in me. Or at least believe on the evidence of the works themselves. Jesus is saying, hey, I'm the apple, he's the tree. The apple fell right under the tree. And the emphasis here in verses 7 through 11 is crystal clear. John Piper says, six times Jesus virtually says the same thing, that he and the Father are so profoundly one that his presence is the presence of God the Father. Jesus was the perfect representation of the Father. Hebrews 1 says this, long ago, at many times and in many ways, God spoke to our fathers by the prophets. That's all they had, God speaking through old men, the prophets. But in these last days, he has spoken to us by his Son. And he, his Son, is the radiance of the glory of God and the exact imprint of his nature. I got to say it one more time. The church's job then is to lift up Jesus, to exalt Jesus. Can somebody thank God for Jesus? Hold on a second. Because we have forgotten how glorious and beautiful Jesus is. That the gospel is that we were destined for hell. And Jesus said, nope, I'll step in. Actually, God said, nope, I'm going to send my Son and pay the price. Is anybody thankful for Jesus? He was the perfect representation. Secondly, he gave us the perfect invocation. Listen, Jesus came to glorify the Father, show us the Father, to be the way, the truth, and the life. To be the path or the one who connects us to the heart of the Father. And when he introduced the subject of prayer to the disciples at the Sermon on the Mount, he used two revolutionary words by saying, pray like this, our Father in heaven, hallowed be your name. There is a lot of great teaching right there. Jesus in the Sermon on the Mount, between the Beatitudes, blessed are they, and the don't worry section, Jesus warned the people about praying like the attention-seeking religious hypocrites. And he said this, when you pray, go into your room, close the door, and pray to, what's it say? Your Father. Come on, say it with gusto. Your Father who is in the secret place, and your Father who sees in secret will reward you openly. With these two words, our Father, Jesus ushered in a prayer revolution where what is in heaven can get released in the earth because we are the sons and daughters of a loving Father whose ears are attentive to the cry of the righteous. Prior generations of Jewish people had a general understanding as God of their as their Father, but their invocations to him were way more formal. They addressed him as Yahweh, Creator, King of the universe. And Jesus says to say, our Father. When Jesus taught his disciples to begin their prayers that way, he was redefining how his followers should approach and relate to God. And this is a big

0: you for us. We want to perform. We want to earn. And that's not the way it is. He was redefining how we relate to God. It was unprecedented, historic, and absolutely revolutionary. Jesus was demonstrating for us what prayer should be about. Not religion, relationship. Rabbi Jason Sobel wrote about the Lord's Prayer. He said, Jesus reminds us that we're not part of an organization. We're members of a family. We don't pray to a remote, aloof life force. We communicate with our Abba in complete dependence and trust. Ours is a faith meant to be personally experienced, not merely intellectually acknowledged. You see, approaching God in prayer correctly will change your life. Not just your prayer life. Jesus gave us the perfect invocation. Everybody practice with me. Say this, our Father. Now say Abba.
1: Abba.
0: Say Dada. Think of my little grandson Ford on those videos with Luke. He said, good shot, Dada. Out on the golf course. Who taught you how to say that? And we're on the golf course. It's Luke. It's your father. It's not your dada. Shut up, PC. It's my dada. Good shot, dad. He's 2 years old. He's not even a good shot. Usually when he says it, just says, good shot, dada. God, help us to become your sons and daughters. He was the perfect representation, the perfect invocation. And lastly, Jesus was the perfect prototype. Put your listening ears on. I'm speaking to your spirit. Prototype. It's the first of a kind to show us why there is one and what its purpose is. He was the perfect prototype, Jesus. Not only is Jesus the perfect revelation of the Father, but Jesus serves as the perfect prototype for us of what it looks like to be one of his sons or daughters. Are y'all picking up what I'm putting down?
2: Yes.
0: Jesus was divine, but we don't look at his life or ministry and say, that's unattainable. No, if you've read the Gospels, we look at Jesus' life as a pattern for us to follow because it's this simple. Jesus humbled himself and became like us so that we could humble ourselves and become like him. I'm going to give you a little 5-second praise break right there. It's called downward mobility. Philippians 2, chapter 2, verses 1 through 11. That's the pattern. So as Christians, sons and daughters of God, we don't just live our lives like the rest of the world, following the desires of our flesh. No, we live our lives like Jesus did, in perfect dependence on and obedience to the Father. We live as his sons and daughters, perfectly dependent on Father God, and as best we can, obedient to what he asked us to do. That is the perfect prototype that Jesus was and is for us. And this is what will produce a supernatural life of overflow, like Jesus. The blessing will be a byproduct of our intimacy with the Father, being rightly connected to him in our hearts. Luke chapter 5, verse 16 tells us that Jesus would sometimes withdraw to a desolate place and pray. When confronted with crowds of people, Jesus would withdraw and pray to the Father. Why would he do that? Because we learn Jesus's affirmation and his identity were not found in the crowd. They were found in the secret place with his Father. And this is the prototype. I see so many pastors, leaders, people letting the crowd's response determine their identity. God help us. Jesus being a prototype of a son in relationship to the Father, if we can see it, can actually unwind a lot of the dysfunction and brokenness between us and God that many of us deal with. Can you receive that this morning, brothers and sisters? Let me put it simply this way, speaking to you men, to the degree that you are able to grasp the love of Father God is the degree to which you can be a loving father. The degree to which you can receive the revelation of God as a loving father is the degree to which you can be healed of the brokenness caused by an imperfect earthly father. And Jesus comes to set us free. Why am I so passionate and so intense on Father's Day? Because somehow the gospel radically saved my father and changed our family for future generations. And I want this to be that kind of church where little boys and little girls can be healed of everything. Hear me, brothers and sisters. Paul the apostle fathered the Corinthian church. He was the apostle. He started it. And he went back and he wrote to them. He said, y'all are divided. You say, my favorite preacher is Paul. My favorite is Apollos. My favorite is... He said, you're divided, you're fleshly, you're carnal. You got too much grace and not enough truth. And he said, your problem is, 1 Corinthians 4, you have 10,000 guardians in Christ, but you do not have many fathers. For in Christ Jesus, I became your father through the gospel. Hear me, y'all. There's an anointing on this church. There's an organic anointing on this church and a calling. I don't think just because of my life, but I think of Pastor Munn's life. I'm a child of this church. I'm a son of this church. In many ways, Pastor Munn is a spiritual father to me. He married Candace and me. And if he's not in this service, he is here in this service. And I pray that one day, Pastor Munn, God will raise up an organic son or daughter in this house to lead this church. And that I'll be able to sit back. And that your seed, your seed, seed, your seed, seed, seed. Because what was in you got transmitted into me. And may it get into not just those who would serve on this staff, but in this house. May there be an anointing. What is a guardian in Christ? Hear me, brothers and sisters. What's in the leader, what's in the head is what will be transmitted into the body. Pray for me. I want to be, I'm not a leader, teacher, preacher, author. I'm a shepherd. I'm a father. And I love being a spiritual father. So I'm going to do men's ministry differently. We don't bring in a guest speaker for all of our real men breakfast. Why? Because I don't want somebody else's seed that I don't know intimately to get put into our men. I'm serious. We talk about this. I'm not looking for speaking engagements. I don't like teaching on Saturday morning before I preach three times on Sunday morning. But it's a flow of grace that's on my life. And I don't have to work hard for sermons. God, in my prayer time, gives me things, and I give them to our men. And if your husband's in this church, he's either going to be irritated, convicted, or he's going to be growing in Christ-likeness, because that's the anointing on this church. If your sons and daughters are growing up in this church, we don't have a guardian. Do you know what that Greek word means? It means to be a boy leader. Some translations say, Paul said, you have too many instructors, too many teachers, too many. You have guardians, but you don't have any fathers. Boy leaders. What's a boy leader? It's a man in charge who's never fathered anybody. It literally means, the term refers to a servant whose official position was to make sure the little children went to school. That's a guardian. I sent them off to school. They're learning. Somebody else is going to teach them the right things. I did my job. There are a lot of pastors that have a lot of churches. You know, this whole teaching pastor thing, God help us. We need the anointing in the house to be an organic anointing.

0: beginning, where people get healed of father wounds. People get delivered. People get called. People start replenishing the community because of the anointing in the house. Are y'all out there? Your little boys, just yesterday, they've done it multiple times out playing golf. And sometimes they're with your husband like they were yesterday, and sometimes they're not. And those little Jones boys yesterday came running off of the third green to me over on the eighth green, and people in the fairway waiting for them to get off the green. Pastor Chuck, all three of them, we hugged. A couple weeks ago, the oldest one did it on the second green. And beautiful, biracial, handsome kids. And one of the guys in my foursome goes, "Who is that? Is that your son?" And I was like, kinda. He said, "He's acting like he's either your son or your grandson." And what are we doing on the green? We're not honoring golf etiquette, because there's a little Jones boy that for some reason, he loves his pastor, and he yells PC across the golf course. And when he comes, he runs to me. I pick him up. He's a better son than I am a father. This is not to pump me up. This is to say, God, let that be in this atmosphere. Let that be the way we worship. Singing. Dancing, because our lives have been transformed by a loving father. So today, when you guys stop by and get your free t-shirt, "Raising My Kids in the Hood," and you can barely even see the word fatherhood above it, that was by design. We told them, put it there, the exact color of the t-shirt. And they said, "Are you sure?" And we said, "Yes." And together we said, because when men wear it, we want people to go, "Raising my kids in the hood. Yeah, come closer. You see that? No. Well, turn around. Fatherhood." Hey, and you'll... "What do you mean?" "Oh, how much time do you have? Come over here and sit down." Pastor Chuck said, and you just give him this sermon and tell him, "Your dad was not good. Your dad, you got an icon. You're having a hard time seeing the love." "Well, my kids had a hard time of that too. So we raised them in the Abbahood, the fatherhood of God." Help us to see the prime. I'm looking at some of you counselors. Cheryl, you've been nodding your head the whole. If we, as counselors, could get the body of Christ to go, "I understand the fatherhood of God." So at this church, we have men on Tuesday nights pouring into young men. It's called Trail Life. We have men's discipleship that are intense, called Epic. Hundreds of men being discipled every Monday night. We have Model Men, Real Men Breakfast. If you are here today as a single man or woman, I want to encourage you, get a picture of yourself in the Father's Day photo booth as a prophetic declaration over your life. I dare you. Put it on your screen saver. Tell yourself, "God is my father. The Holy Spirit reminds me where my true north is." And if you're single and want to be married, and I hope you do, I hope you'll tell yourself, "I'm going to be a husband one day. I'm going to be a father, an iconic, godly father." Or if you're a woman, "I'm going to marry a man. He's not in this picture yet. We're going to have children. A real man, a model man. And my marriage is going to be epic, and so are my children, because we grew up in restoration family where there was an anointing, not only of fatherhood, but motherhood, marriage, and family in Jesus' name." How many of you are going to raise your kids in the hood? Come on.
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Victoria 91.5, Madison Watkins, the guide you are. 2 minutes past one. Good afternoon. I'm Teresa Kropp, sitting in for Donna. So we open up our prayer time with a Bible verse. We get to open up our Bibles. Psalm 37, verse 5, commit your way to the Lord. Trust Him. Trust in Him, and He will do this. So, Father, we come before You with just thanksgiving that we commit our way to You, and it's like, it's a big deal, but it doesn't take much because Jesus made the way. We're coming from victory. So we just simply praise You as the afternoon begins, O Lord.

0: We commit our way to you, God, the whole rest of this day. The plans and the parts we cannot control. I'm laughing because I have something, a meeting tonight, a seminar, and I'm leading it. And I'm like, okay, gotta trust the Lord. Anyway, it's just pretty cool that you can trust in Him. Trust in Him to shine through whatever you're facing today. It's amazing how we commit our way to the Lord, and He makes a way. He gives us strength. He gives us wisdom. And Jesus, the ultimate price paid so we can come from a place of victory. It is finished. We worship you, God. We thank you. You are mighty and you are merciful. Maybe you started this day and you're just like gripping the day real tight right now. Maybe you're afraid that if you let go, it'll all fall apart. Ah, I pray for you. The Holy Spirit, touch your heart. Comfort your heart. Help you to just commit what is even wrangling in your mind. Commit it to God and let Him carry what you cannot carry. Yeah, thank you, Holy Spirit, for your wisdom and your comfort. Ah, you're so good to us, God. Thank you. And we ask you to carry every name and every need on our prayer list. Oh, God, carry it, heal it, bring it. The peace and the restoration that are on these prayers. We love you and we bless you as we pray all this in the name of Jesus. All right, on the way, the afters, we the kingdom. It's the sound of revival up next.
1: The Lord will keep you from all harm. He will watch over your life. The Lord will watch over your coming and going, both now and forevermore. Victory 91.5 and Victory.radio. 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

Victory 91.5. It's Lion of Judah with Keep Your Love. Hey, good afternoon. It's about 17 minutes past one. You know, every room you walk into today has a soundtrack. Complaint, worry, the same tired cynicism playing in break rooms and group texts everywhere. But you, my friend, carry a different track. The voice of hope is rare enough now that when it speaks, people turn their heads. You don't even have to be loud. You just have to be the one sound in the room that points up. So friend, tune your voice this afternoon for the people you will meet. The word says the tongue has the power of death and life. Somebody on your Wednesday path is hanging by a thread,

0: and will not announce it. But the hopeful word you almost keep to yourself might be the thread that holds them. Like a single clear note cutting through noise, your words can lift a whole room. So speak life on purpose today. On the way, more Sound of Revival, but first, a big thanks to the Church at War Hill.
1: This is Dr. Don Allen. 35 years ago, God gave us a vision to create a place where people with broken hearts could gather together, where a people who were not a people could gather and become the people of God. I would love to invite you to come experience what we call Real Love Now. 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We believe the way that you love God is by loving others, and we believe that now is the time. We have campuses all around, and we would love to see you show up. You can find out more information at warhill.com.

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0: Victoria 91.5. I love that voice. Anna Golden with Uncomplicated. Hey, good afternoon to you. Hope you're doing well. 1:30 on your Wednesday afternoon. All right, you ready? Science, faith, and the mind. Are you ready? Okay, here we go. A moment of awe actually changes what is happening inside you. Like, ooh, you're in awe of God. Researchers have found something well supported. Experience of awe, standing under a big sky, looking over something vast, are linked to lower stress and greater sense of connection. Awe pulls you out of that small loop of your own worries and reminds you that you are part of something bigger. I know I had nothing but awe at the Grand Canyon. Just like, oh, God. So the old habit of stopping to marvel at God's work turns out to be good for you. David looked at the heavens and felt his troubles shrink in the scriptures to their true size. When you pause today to notice something God made, the wide sky, the summer lights, the trees glistening in the wind, you're not wasting a minute. You're letting wonder do its work. So step outside on your break, look up, and let awe put your worries back in proportion. The psalmist did say in Psalm 8, verses 3 and 4, when I consider your heavens, the work of your fingers, the moon and the stars which you have set in place, what is mankind that you are mindful of them?
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0: Victory. Yeah, 91.5. It is Brandon Lake, the great I Am Can. Hey, good afternoon. It's about 1:44 on your Wednesday. You know, the thing God started in you is not abandoned just because it's unfinished. Let's talk about it. You look at your life and see all the loose ends, the half-done dreams, the gifts you never developed, and you assume that means he gave up on the project. He did not. God does not start things he has no plan to finish. So, friend, trust the builder to complete what he began. The word says he who began a good work in you will carry it on to completion. You're not a stalled project. You are a work in progress. And the one working on you does not quit halfway. Like a house mid-build, the mess is not the end of it. It is proof that something is still being made. So being confident of this, that he who began a good work in you will carry it on to completion until the day of Christ Jesus. On the way, more of the sound of revival, but first, a big thanks to At Your Service Restoration.
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May the God of hope fill you with all joy and peace in believing, so that by the power of the Holy Spirit, you may abound in hope. 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

0: Victoria 91.5. Matt Hammett is called Treetop. Hey, good afternoon. Hope you are doing well. As we make our way into this 2 o'clock hour, I'm Teresa in for Donna. So let's start the hour like we always do with a little scripture and lots of prayer. Psalm 34, verse 8, taste and see that the Lord is good. Blessed is the one who takes refuge in him. That whole psalm could be a prayer. So, Father, we come before you, and we thank you that we can experience you. Like, taste and see that the Lord is good. It's amazing that we can, like, experience you, Father, because of a relationship. Because Jesus paid the price so we could have a relationship with you. Thank you that you invite us to taste and see that you are good in that relationship. Thank you, Jesus, for making the way that we could have an intimate relationship with you, Jesus, to really understand our Father. Thank you, Father. Thank you, Jesus. We worship you and just declare that we love you. Now, someone listening right now, maybe finishing a hard stretch, or someone who needs to be reminded, you know, God is good before the day wears them down. Is that you? God is good. And pray the Holy Spirit helps you to give you the strength in that hard stretch, to remind you just how good he is before the day just wants to knock you down and punch you in the stomach. Oh, Holy Spirit, open their eyes and their heart to your goodness today. Be their refuge, Lord. Life can be very difficult. Life can be just generally traumatic in these days we live. But God, you're inviting us to lean in, to taste and see that you are good, to experience a relationship. Well, yeah, there's going to be some hard knocks, but there's always hope. There's always redemption. There's always freedom because of that relationship with you. So thank you, Father. We love you. Blessed is the one who takes refuge in him. Blessed are you, my friend. Blessed. We love you, God, and we pray this in the name of Jesus. All right, let's go. The Sound of Revival continues with Hosiah Queen, Lost and Found, and Mac Brock.
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0: Victory 91.5. It's Mac Brock with How the Greatest Victory. Hey, good afternoon. 13 minutes past 2. You know, the fact that you're still going this afternoon is not small. It is strength. Let's talk about it. You've wanted to quit more than once, right? And yet, here you are, still moving. The world hands out medals for dramatic finishes, but heaven notices the quiet refusal to give up. It's like, you know, you have a calling. So you're going to keep showing up. Tired is still showing up, but you're going to keep showing up because endurance is its own kind of victory. So friend, do not despise the slow, steady, unglamorous holding on. The word says, let us not become weary in doing good. For at the proper time, we will reap a harvest if we do not give up. Galatians 6, verse 9. The harvest is tied to not quitting. Like a runner who wins simply by refusing to stop. You get there one step at a time. The finish is closer than the part of you that wants to quit can see. Yeah, so don't become weary in doing good. For at the proper time, you will reap a harvest if you do not give up. More Sound of Revival, but first, a big thanks to Riverstone Lawn Care.
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0: Victory 91.5. It is Taya. Gotta love that. One and only. Hey, good afternoon. 2:31. So you wonder sometimes if your day even registers anywhere? And heaven would answer that in a heartbeat it does. Yeah, in the middle of an ordinary afternoon, the lie says you are a number. Replaceable, easy to overlook. But the God who made the galaxies knows the count of the hairs on your head. That's not vague attention. That is detailed, personal love. So, friend, let the size of his care correct the size of the lie. Jesus said, even the hairs of your head are all numbered, so do not be afraid. You are worth more than many sparrows. He notices the sparrows, but he counts your hair. Like a parent who knows every small thing about a child's world, walks right past. He knows you completely. You're not overlooked. You matter to God, who matters most.
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0: Victoria 91.5. You gotta love that. Yeah, it's Bridge Worship. Hey, good afternoon. 2:45. I'm Teresa in for Donna, who's in for Ray. So, would you gonna hear that for the next week or so? So, be praying for Ray tomorrow. He goes in for surgery. And wow, we are really praying for him. So, I've been enjoying the afternoon with you and hope you know you matter. You're counted and known down to the smallest detail. Yeah, so go ahead this day. Lead from the fact that you are his much-loved son, you are his much-loved daughter. Corey, in next. You make it a great afternoon. I'll talk to you tomorrow.
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1: That's Hannah Kerr, Glimpse on Victory 91.5, taking us into our prayer time. 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You can go on our Facebook, on our Instagram. Let our team know right there. And if you can, follow Marsha Burns on Facebook or her website. Today, she said to set yourself to be aware of opportunities that come your way. Some are going to be simple and obvious. Others are going to seem to be hidden. And you'll have to look beyond the obvious to see your options. Choose wisely. In Proverbs 3:13-14, it says, happy is the man who finds wisdom and the man who gains understanding. For her proceeds are better than the profits of silver, and her gain is more than fine gold. And God, you're reminding us, especially in Proverbs, how to seek you for wisdom that you have, that you're wanting to impart to us. Wisdom that this world can't give. There's spiritual wisdom that you want us to grow in. There's spiritual wisdom that you want us to mature in. Show us where maybe you're trying to teach us some things. You're trying to impart some wise counsel to us to change our life, to change our future, to change where we're headed. Your word, it shows us where to go. Your word, it shows us what to do. Your word, it shows us how to live a life before you. So often we're just used to going through our days, you know, just maybe swept up in all the things going around us, but slow us down. Maybe as we prepare for this weekend, through this holiday weekend, slow us down. Help us to be more aware of you. Help us to be more in tune with you. Help us to hear from you. Remind us that you have encounters waiting for us. As we turn the pages of your word, as we bring ourselves into worship, you have encounters waiting for us. What does that mean? You're trying to impart so much into our heart, into our spirit. What happens in an encounter with God? It's where healing takes place. It's where

where freedom takes place. It's where deliverance takes place. It's where we grow. I pray that our life would be filled with daily encounters with you. Daily experiences. Let us have a heart for that. Let us have a heart for you. Just like she's saying, if we could just get a glimpse of you. Open our eyes to see how close you are. That you do have happiness for us today. That you're trying to help us gain so much more than this world could ever give. In Jesus' name, amen.

Destin Johnson and Tiffany Hudson, Walk With Me on Victory 91.5. I heard that Tiffany Hudson, she released her full album today, so I'm sure we're going to be adding some more from her. You can track down any artist on our app, enjoy more right there. Track down Watchful Believer, their page on Facebook and online. And they said, when we study the lives of the disciples of Jesus, we knew that the disciples didn't stay. And there's something quietly uncomfortable about this truth. That they didn't build a life around comfort, routine, what felt safe. They were scattered, sometimes by calling, sometimes by hardship, but always for a purpose greater than themselves. Because they were willing to go, the gospel, it didn't stay in one place. It reached the whole world. And sometimes I wonder if I've learned to love staying more than I love obeying. Maybe you need to reflect on that too. So many of us, we gather, we grow, we feel safe within maybe the four walls of our churches or our homes. And Jesus, he didn't say, stay where it's comfortable. He said, go. Sometimes it means leaving behind what's familiar because God, he's calling you deeper. Comfort, it can be quiet, but it can also be dangerous. It can slowly convince us that staying is enough when deep down we know that we were sent. The disciples, they did not have perfect conditions. They had fear. They had uncertainty, they had risk. They also had a burning conviction that what they carried was too important to keep to themselves. And I pray that for you, that you would have a burning conviction that who you're carrying, Jesus Christ, he is too important to keep to yourself. Maybe that's the question. Has the gospel become something that we only hold, or is it still something that moves us? Because a faith that never goes eventually stops growing. You don't have to have everything figured out. You don't have to feel ready, but there is a world outside of your walls and they're aching for hope. They're searching for hope and you can carry it. Maybe today is just about being willing to step out, willing to be uncomfortable, willing to say, Lord, send me. Even if your voice shakes, the same God that called the disciples to go, he is still calling us today. You're a disciple. Maybe he's sending you. Are you willing to move? Comfort, it's going to keep you seated, but calling, it will always ask you to stand and go. And I just thought that was interesting. Are we willing to

0: if he tells us to do something, if he tells us to say something, are we willing to move? Are we willing to respond? Coming up, we're going to hear from Ken Ham, and then we're going to hear from Big Daddy Weave.
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arise, shine, for the light has come, and the glory of the Lord rises upon you. 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But the Lord rises upon you, and his glory appears over you. 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

0: That's Hillsong Worship, Yahweh, Great I Am, on Victory 91.5. I cannot believe that it's already July 1st. I can't believe that summertime, like, we just have another month of summer, really, and all the back-to-school stuff is already out. I was telling my daughters today, I took them to a creek and a park, and I was telling them, we've got to soak up summer because it's going by so, so fast. And Christine Kane, she said that nothing will test your faith like nothing. We talk a lot about persevering through opposition, pressing through hardships, standing firm under pressure. All of that's real and necessary, but there's something uniquely difficult about this season where nothing is happening. And maybe you're praying, maybe you're believing, maybe you're trusting, and the silence is the only thing that seems to be answering back. Most of the greatest breakthroughs in our life are going to come after extended seasons of exactly that, seeing nothing in the natural realm, even while holding on to a promise in the spirit. Elijah, he found himself right there in 1 Kings 18. He had told King Ahab that rain was coming. He had heard the sound of it in the spirit, which is really interesting. God let him hear the sound of rain. And yet when he sent his servant to look, the report came back the same way 6 times in a row. There is nothing. He would come back. There is nothing. 6 times. Elijah, he gave the same instruction, go again. That takes a lot of courage to go again when you've already seen nothing. Every time we go again, we risk disappointment and we risk discouragement. And yet going again is exactly what faith requires. On the 7th time, there was a cloud, finally, the size of a man's hand. And then the downpour came. The promise that you're holding on to, it hasn't expired for your life. The promise that God made to you, it has not expired. Keep praying, keep believing, and just like Elijah, keep checking, go again. Maybe that's a word from the Lord. He is at work. You're not crazy. He's made promises to you that he will fulfill. Christine Kane, her voice, you can find her podcast on our app, on our website. You'll enjoy more from her. And coming up, I see Mitch Wong and Elevation Rhythm, thanks to Restoration Academy.
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0: That's Cochran & Co. What Grace can do on Victory 91.5. It's Corey. And we're getting ready for the weekend shows. Make sure that you tune in Friday night, Underground Revival, our electronic dance music show. Goshen Tsai, the host, he is one of the most just patriotic people I know. Him and his wife, their family, I love them. So I know he's going to have a blast, I'm sure, talking about the 4th of July. I'm going to be talking all about freedom in Christ on Saturday night for the pop, rock, and dance show, 6 o'clock until 9 o'clock, and then City Takers, our hip-hop show, 9 o'clock until midnight. Sunday nights, we have the Classic Cafe, music from the 70s, 80s, and 90s from Tim Watkins. You can tune into him weeknights right here. And I was reading from this ministry page, Salt and Light, and they said that God, he reduced Gideon's army from 32,000, picture this, 32,000 men to 300 men. Not to make victory impossible, but to make God's power undeniable. And sometimes God will remove what you think that you need so that you learn that he really is enough. 300 men was enough because God was enough. If he's removed something, trust that he knows what he's doing. It's to show you his power. It's to show you who he is, who he wants to be for you. Maybe you've seen that in your past, God removing something that you thought you needed, but then you had that same testimony that you discovered him to be everything that you needed and more. And share some testimonies. Encourage our faith, too, through our Facebook, our Instagram, victory.radio. Coming up, we're going to hear from Jenny Owens in Grace City, thanks to Progressive Medical Center.
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0: That's Jason Gray, Becoming, on Victory 91.5. And in Acts chapter 1, verses 7 through 8, it says, he replied, "The Father alone has the authority to set those dates and times, and they're not for you to know. But you will receive power when the Holy Spirit comes upon you, and you will be my witnesses, telling people about me everywhere, in Jerusalem, throughout Judea, in Samaria, and to the ends of the earth." And Lord, you're still trying to fill us with your power. You still want us operating in the same gift and anointing that we are supposed to be wholeheartedly yours. We are supposed to still allow our faith to be becoming, like he's singing about. That our faith, it's a work in progress. Our faith, it's a journey. It's being built one day at a time, sometimes slowly. Our knowledge of you, it's not just going to happen in a service or at a conference. It's spending life with you. And you're telling us to spend life with other people and to do it intentionally. What does that look like to be a witness, to be a Christian, to be someone giving hope, someone imparting your heart, imparting your spirit? He's reminding us it's not about perfection. You're not holding us to an impossible standard. We're not perfect. We're never going to be perfect. You're the only perfect one. And let us be reminded that you have grace for the season of life that we're in. You have grace for our maturity. You have grace for our struggles. You have grace for where we're at. You do care about our progress. You celebrate our progress. You celebrate our relationship with you. You celebrate your daughters, your sons. Maybe we never experienced that from an earthly parent, really cheering us on or really helping us grow or celebrating us. But you want us to experience that from you. Your word is encouraging us that we were made for more, that we are made for you, that you're proud of who you made. That you love who you made, you value who you made. You have plans for who you made. Your word, it reminds us that you have a future for us, each and every one of us. There is a future that you want our eyes to see. There is a future that you want us to experience. You want our future to be full of freedom, spiritual freedom, emotional freedom. Help us to keep becoming who we're supposed to be in you. In Jesus' name, amen. Is there anybody else
1: 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This is Pastor Don Allen. 35 years ago, a group of people came together to start a new church in North Georgia. People said it wouldn't last 6 months, but it's been a long journey. God's doing amazing things literally around the world as we celebrate real love now. We would love to invite you and your family to join us at the church at War Hill. We have campuses all around, and we would love to see you show up. You can find out more information at warhill.com.
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1: That's Tarian and Madison Ryan Ward, Oasis of Hope on Victory 91.5. And I was reading from this page called Clearly Stated. They have some great devotions and blogs. And they said that disappointment, it will tell you a story. It doesn't usually sound dramatic. It sounds reasonable. It sounds honest. You don't wake up one morning and decide that God isn't good. You simply stop expecting him to show up in your story because your fears feel a little bit frayed, a little discouraged, and you pray a little differently. You stop asking for certain things because it hurts too much to hope. And you celebrate someone else's answered prayer while wondering beneath the surface why yours is feeling suspended. And you read promises in scripture, and maybe for everyone else is, you know, the lie that the enemy is getting you to believe. And that's the thing about disappointment. It rarely pulls you away from God all at once. It will just softly reshape the way that we see him. The best way that the enemy could shift your relationship with God would be to alter the way that you view God, because it changes everything about how you'll interact with God and what you'll expect from God. If the enemy can make you wonder if God's good or if he's withholding something good, you're going to operate out of self-protection all the time. You're going to operate out of self-reliance. In Eden, the Garden of Eden, the serpent, he didn't begin by convincing Eve that God didn't exist. She knew God existed, but he simply planted a question about God's heart. Can he really be trusted? And that strategy hasn't changed. The enemy's asking you the same thing, but can God really be trusted? A delayed answer, it starts feeling personal. A closed door, it starts feeling intentional. Silence, it starts sounding like indifference. Before long, you're no longer responding to who God has revealed himself to be. You're responding to the version of God that your disappointment has slowly created within you. And that's why I keep coming back to the cross. Because the cross, it doesn't explain every disappointment, but it settles God's heart. When we cannot understand what God's doing, we remember what he's already done. And there's prayers that we'll not understand why he didn't answer or hasn't yet. There's stories that we wish would have unfolded differently. But if disappointment becomes the lens that we interpret God, we'll always misunderstand him. Let the cross become the lens that you interpret your disappointment. The greatest danger of disappointment, it is not a broken dream. It's believing the wrong story about God because of it. And maybe we're right there. Maybe if we're honest, we've allowed disappointment to change our view of God, and he wants to restore your view of him. He wants to bring restoration. And that's a good reminder that it's going to happen when you remember the cross, God's bleeding heart for you, his given love for you, for your life, for your future. Coming up, we're going to hear from Focus on the Family and Phil King.
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2: 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I am starting to unravel.
3: Right.
2: And it happens with the people that we're closest to, you know? And so for me, Jason always seems to get the brunt of my unfriendliness. And this is just a reminder that, okay, let's pause. And if we're not being kind, then we have dominion. We talked about dominion last time. We have the authority to take that back and to change and to change directions.
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authority in heaven and on earth has been given to me. Therefore, go and make disciples of all nations, baptizing them in the name of the Father, and of the Son, and of the Holy Spirit, and teaching them to obey everything I have commanded you. And surely, I am with you always, to the very end of the age. 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

0: That's Leanna Crawford and Seth Schleter, Water into Wine on Victory 91.5. And Pastor Jeff Lyle, he was talking about Psalm 62:11, where it says, once God has spoken, twice have I heard that power belongs to God. He said, life, it can be intimidating. And there's certain personality types that intentionally seek to intimidate. And we've all encountered that kind of person. Additionally, our enemy, the devil, he's committed to a relentless ministry of harassment, seeking to wear down the saints with an endless attack and attempt to influence our thoughts and our feelings through that intimidation. Life, it feels as leaving bullied sometimes. In Psalm 62:11, it's the antidote for intimidation. When we're renewed in the spirit of our mind, we become confident that the God who has all power, he is for us. He's not just all powerful in heaven, but he's all powerful in you. And he's defending you. There's something in the infinite heart of God that delights in rescuing his kids from what threatens them, harasses them, bullies them, intimidates them. There's something bigger than us coming our way. And the powerful God of heaven, he's ready and he's willing to act on your behalf. Stare at him by faith instead of staring at what opposes you in fear. If we'll place emphasis on him and remain captivated, we'll be reminded that he has all power and that he is for you. Are you captivated with God? I like that kind of challenge, to become captivated by him, to become captivated by his word. And that is such a good reminder that the enemy, he can never change, that God has all power. Power belongs to God. It always has. It always will. Coming up, we're going to hear from Jay King. It'll be all right. Thanks to Cross Church.
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Return, O Israel, to the Lord your God. Your sins have been your downfall. 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
2: 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Get started today. Jessica Jecker, Simply Jecker, she said, I heard the Holy Spirit say that it's time for this generation to count the cost. Some have been taught that the anointing is glamorous, that the platform is the prize, that influence is the reward. But heaven measures the call differently. The price of the oil, it's always been your life. Oil is not manufactured overnight. It comes from crushing, and there's no anointing without surrender. There is no mantle without sacrifice. There is no resurrection without a cross. And we celebrate the oil in someone's life while rarely considering the crushing that produced it. We admire the authority, but we overlook the years of obscurity. We desire the mantle, but we avoid the wilderness where that mantle was forged. And the Lord, He's never been looking for gifted people as much as He's been looking for yielded people. And the call, it's going to ask for your comfort. It's going to ask for your reputation. It's going to ask for your dreams. It's going to ask you to lay your Isaac, so to speak, on the altar and trust that if God wants it back, He's able to raise it again. Some of us have wondered why the fire has been so intense, why the pruning has seemed so severe, why doors have closed, why friends have walked away, why the wilderness has lasted longer than you expected. Because God, He's not simply preparing a sermon. He is preparing a vessel. He's digging deep foundations so that what He pours into you can sustain the weight of what He intends to place on your life. And the deeper the call, the deeper the crushing, the greater the assignment, the greater the surrender. The oil that you carry, it's going to be determined by what you're willing to lay down. You can't envy someone else's anointing unless you're willing to pay the price that they paid in the secret place. Embrace the wilderness. Embrace the secret place. It's expensive. The Lord, He wants us to experience that. There's no counterfeit. Every hidden act of obedience is authority in the Spirit. The world, it chases stages, but God, He's looking for altars. Maybe we're trying to carry a public anointing without a private sacrifice. This is about making His name famous. If He's asking for everything, give Him everything. If He's asking you to burn the plow, burn it. If He asks you to leave the familiar, leave it. If He asks you to forgive, forgive. If He asks you to stay hidden for another season, stay hidden. Nothing that you surrender to Him will ever be wasted. And the cost is high, but the reward is infinitely greater. Don't despise the crushing. Don't run from the fire. Don't resist pruning. The crushing is producing your oil. The fire is refining gold. The altar is preparing a messenger. Your surrendered life is going to fill places that your talent never could. And God, He's entrusted His greatest glory to those that first gave him everything. Will you give Him everything? That's always the question. Jessica Jecker and Luke Jecker, they have some great words of wisdom that you can find online. Coming up, we're going to hear from Grayson Max and then Connor Coughlin.

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Amen. Melissa Helser, Sound Mind, the live version on Victory 91.5, leading us into our prayer time. And in Romans 12:12, it says, let this hope burst forth within you, releasing a continual joy. Don't give up in a time of trouble, but commune with God at all times. Lord, I just love this reminder from you. This is directly from you. To commune with you, to have communion. That's not just eating a cracker or drinking grape juice, but to live in communion, to live in relationship, to live in this closeness of remembering your broken body and your poured out blood that affect us every single day, that affect our future. That there is hope for tomorrow, that there is hope for eternity. You're saying, let my hope burst forth within you. There's breakthrough that happens inside of our heart. There's breakthrough that happens in our spirit. There's breakthrough that happens in our mind for hope to lead our life, hope in Christ. There is no hope apart from you. And I like that reminder too, that you want us to have continual joy, that you'll release that into our life if we ask and again commune with you. There's joy that you're pouring into our life. There's joy that you're pouring into us. Don't give up. No matter what you're going through, don't give up. Don't give in. Don't despair. Don't stay in depression. He wants you to have a sound mind, free, healed, whole, new, restored. I pray that each and every one of us would receive a sound mind because of what Jesus has done. The only reason we can have a sound mind is because of your sacrifice on the cross. That there was a battle for our mind. There was a battle for our heart. There was a battle for our future. And there's no question that battle has been won. You want to put victory on us from our head to our toes, that we're walking in victory now, that our mind is leading us in victory, our mind that is a renewed mind. It is leading us into everlasting victory. Let your word continue to lead us into victory. Let your sacrifice continue to impact every part of our life and keep us communing with you. In Jesus' name, amen.

0: Brooke Lidgertwood, teaming up with Passion for Greatness on Victory 91.5, Salt and Light. You can check out their ministry page. They were talking about battles, spiritual battles, and they said that some battles, they don't make you weaker. They actually reveal what God already placed inside of you. Anyone can praise when their life is easy, but it takes a deep faith to pray through pain, to worship through silence, and to believe while carrying some wounds that no one sees. The enemy, he thought the pressure would destroy you, but God, he's using it to strengthen you. Every tear, every delay, every hidden struggle is building endurance. It's building faith. It's building spiritual authority. And you're not defined by what broke you. You're being refined by it. God, he's turning your pain into power. He is turning your scars into testimony. He is turning your survival into a weapon that's going to inspire others to keep going. When you can still pray while bleeding, when you can still worship while waiting, when you can still believe while broken, you're no longer weak. You are a weapon. And I think this is important in our spiritual battles to recognize that God has made you a weapon to the enemy, that he has made you and me to overcome every single battle and to recognize that his word is also a weapon, that your worship is also a weapon, that you're tearing down strongholds one day at a time. One prayer at a time, one, you know, faith moment at a time. When you're applying your faith, the enemy is being overcome. When you're trusting God, the enemy, he's being overcome. Salt and Light, they're going to help you continue to overcome. I see Patrick Mayberry, his song 3 days Later coming up. Thanks to our underwriters.
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preach the word. 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

0: Sons of Sunday, One More Day, featuring Leland and Chandler Moore on Victory 91.5. 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

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Walk with me. I'm Victory 91.5. Before that, it was Lizzie Morgan. That's a tongue twister. And Gas Street Music. 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Pastor Craig Rochelle, Life Church, he's on there. I really, really like their ministry. I feel like he has such a father's heart. And he said in 2 Timothy, Paul,

0: He writes near the end of his life and he says, I have fought the good fight. I have finished the race. I have kept the faith. Paul, he'd endured shipwrecks, suffering, prison, and abandonment. And he remained faithful to Christ through every single trial. God was faithful to him. His words, they invite us to consider our own lives. What do we hope to say when we reach the finish line of our life? Like Paul, we're going to face seasons of doubt. We're going to face seasons of discouragement. But as we depend on God, he gives us strength to keep going. May we live with steady faith, trusting God each day, so that one day it can be said of us too, that we fought the good fight, that we finished the race, and that we kept the faith. What would that look like? At the end of your life, you declaring what God did, what God invited you into, what he sustained. Like he said, what do you hope to say when you reach the finish line? I hope it's I overcame, I conquered in Christ. I kept enjoying deliverance in Christ. It didn't stop, it got better. He gets better and better every single day because we recognize what he saved us from. We recognize his heart for us, that it never changes, that he's still slow to anger and abounding in love, just like his word declares about him. What do you hope to say when you reach the finish line? A lot of times we think about what Jesus is going to say, but I like that reminder that your life will have a declaration too, that the legacy you leave is your declaration. And coming up, we're going to pray through this. If you need prayer, go to our Facebook, our Instagram, victory.radio.
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That's Crossroads music. Echo your praises on Victory 91.5. And in 2 Timothy 2:15, the Amplified Translation, it says to study and do your best to present yourself to God approved, a workman tested by trial, who has no reason to be ashamed, accurately handling and skillfully teaching the word of truth. And Lord, this is a good challenge for each and every one of us to realize that you want us studying your word, not just reading it, not just hearing it. You want us actually thinking about it, asking questions, and letting your word answer those questions, taking

forward a little bit further and figuring out how to really live this chapter by chapter, book by book. You're teaching us a different way to respond. You're teaching us a different way to react. You're teaching us different things to work for, different goals to have, vision to have, dreams to have, a relationship to have. Do your best to present yourself to God, approved. You want us to know that you're for us, that you want us living for your approval. Help us to stop trying to please people and be people pleasers all the time, caring about their approval more than yours. It says that you test us by trial. And maybe right now we're feeling that. Maybe we're being tested. And it's not a bad thing. You're just showing us areas to grow. You're showing us things that need to change. And help us to be responsive. If you point out something that needs to be surrendered or that needs to be worked on, I pray that we wouldn't be arrogant about it. I pray that we would thank you for showing us things that we can change with your grace. Things we can do to become the woman or the man that you want us to be, that you're calling us to be, that you've set a standard for us to be as a Christian, as a Christ follower, that there's some clear things that we can't be a part of anymore. There's some things that don't need to entertain us anymore. They're talking about being an echo of you. And I like that thought, that our worship, it is echoing what's already happening in heaven. Our worship, it's being so close to you that we're responding. Our worship is a response with our lives, with our hands, with our voices, with our hearts. Through salvation, you're saying you have no reason to be ashamed. You have no reason to stay in shame. Stay in truth. Plant yourself in truth. Thank you, God, that you're declaring so much over our life, so much over us. Maybe we've listened to the world for too long. We've listened to other people, what they're declaring over us. Let us listen to you. Let us hear what you're speaking over our life. What you're speaking over our identity like never before, that it would become so loud and that we would begin to echo you. In Jesus' name, amen.

0: That's Jasmine Murray, Into Words, on Victory 91.5. And Susie Larson, you can find her on our app, on our website, her podcast, her Facebook ministry page, our website, her books. She wrote tonight her evening blessing. It said, may God give you kindness and grace for those that are stepping on your toes. May he give you humble confidence right in the presence of those who misunderstand you. May he give you love and forgiveness for those who hurt you and miss you completely. May his love spill over you until you know that you're everything to him. Walk confidently tomorrow. In Romans 12, 9 through 10, it tells us that love, it must be sincere. Detest what's evil. Cling to what is good. Be devoted to one another in brotherly love. And outdo yourselves in honoring one another. And what an instruction. That God, he wants us to care about honoring the people around us unto him. Showing honor. Representing him in the way that he honors us. He honors you. Think about that. He doesn't have to, but he wants to. He wants to honor you. Do you know that you're everything to him? Sometimes we forget it. We need reminded. Other people around us need reminded that they are everything to him. And she said, walk confidently. And I think so often we struggle with this. We're not always confident, especially in Christ. We're not always confident in the way that we approach people or situations. A lot of times we're intimidated. So maybe this is something that we can work on this week. Ask God for confidence and let him just instill that confidence in him, not apart from him, but in him. Coming up, we're going to hear from Jordan Cecere, Wild Love, and Alexander Papas, and Meredith Andrews. And that's thanks to our underwriters. The Pierce Creative is a family-friendly art studio located in Dawsonville that offers fun, creative activities like canvas classes, paint your own pottery, work or church events, field trips, birthday parties, and other team-building activities. The Pierce Creative is open Tuesday through Saturday, 12 p.m. till 7 p.m., and also hosts events before and after hours, or can bring the fun to you. You can follow them on Facebook and Instagram, and their website is thepiercecreative.com.
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That's Meredith Andrews, what he's done in Liberty Worship Collective on Victory 91.5. And I was reading from Pastor Levi Lesko, and he said that David, he ends up as an epic, chiseled man of action, a warrior king, but he isn't introduced to us that way. He started as a scrawny runt. He was easy to overlook. He was last picked among his brothers. So what allowed David to become a warrior? He said, I submit to you that it was not his sling, but his song. He came armed to every single

0: battle with a name, just a name. And when God's song is in your mouth, it puts something in your soul. Worship, it doesn't just win the war. Worship is the war. And we wrestle not against flesh and blood. Our weapons are not carnal, but mighty. It says that in 2 Corinthians 10. David, he was dismissed by his brothers. He was excluded by his father. He was haunted by his father-in-law. He was betrayed by his own son. And yet through it all, he worshiped. He didn't find his way around the pain. He found his way through it by praising God. And you'll find your way through the pain by praising God. The thing about worship is that you were made for it. It's the most commanded practice in the Bible to pray and to sing. And they're the same thing, worship. It is a prayer set to music. Michelangelo, he had this statue of David that had 40 different views to take in as he walked around it. And he carved every single one intentionally. And worship is like that. The more you go around it, the more there is to see. Spurgeon, he said that Christ, he's a well that's so deep that we'll never reach the bottom of it. Think about God. He's no less powerful or good, but if you don't praise him, you'll never become who you were created to be. There's power in your praise. In 2 Samuel 23, verse 1, it says at the end of his life, he wasn't eulogized as a giant slayer or a mighty king or even a brave warrior, which he was. He was all those things. But he was remembered as a worshiper. God remembered him as the psalmist of Israel, basically the worship leader of Israel. You're called to worship too. You're called to pray and sing and experience who he is and take him in. I like that reminder that there's always more to see. And worship, it does open our eyes, it opens our hearts. Levi Lesko, he's written books, he's preached so many sermons, but I love that one line that your worship and your prayer are ministering to God, that you're commanded to do it, and he's doing something through it. Just like David, he had to declare some things about God, and it took down different giants that were before him, took down different things that were in front of him. And maybe there's some things that God wants to take down with your worship, with your faith, with your relationship with him. We were talking about confidence in Christ a minute ago, and remember to worship confidently. Coming up, we're going to hear from Joseph O'Brien, Elevation Rhythm, and Taya, thanks to Milton Martin.
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That's Taya's new song, My Refuge, on Victory 91.5. I love that one. You can find the album, The Reminder, on our app. And I encourage you, download the app, especially if you have some fun things planned over the holiday weekend. 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Click on Listen Live. And I saw this meme, and it said, July. It is sunshine. It is watermelon. It is cookouts. It is fire pits, pool days, sprinklers, popsicles, s'mores, lightning bugs, fresh cut grass, golden sunsets, fireworks, bike rides, camping, lemonade, reading on the porch, sunflowers, summer nights.

0: making memories that feel like childhood. And it's hard to believe that we're beginning July today, but I want to hear some of the things that are on your bucket list, so to speak, this summer. I have not been camping since I think I was a kid. I don't even know. It's been so long. And then I was trying to think the last time that I was on a bike. I mean, I think I was probably a teenager. It's been years, right? So I think I'm going to add those to the summer bucket list. I'm going to try to convince my husband, which we've been married going on like 6 years, and he does not like camping. And so I'll have to keep like trying to get him to go camping, but maybe that'll be fun with our two toddlers. I think they would enjoy it. They love s'mores. They love being outside and everything. And maybe we need to rent some bikes or get some bikes and do that. But let me know some of your favorite summer activities, some things that you have planned maybe for the 4th of July. Tomorrow, I am not going to be here. My dad, he is having a big back surgery. They're having to do some metal plates and screws. And so keep him in your prayers. He will not be on air tomorrow morning. He will be going through that and recovering. So tomorrow morning, as you tune in 6 o'clock until 10 o'clock, you're going to hear Donna, your midday host, on in the morning. And then tomorrow you're going to hear Teresa on in the midday. And then Margaret, she's going to be here filling in for me. My mom, she'll be taking care of my dad, and she is my babysitter. So my girls, I'll be spending some extra time with my girls, trying to enjoy something fun, like from that list maybe. And you can let me know, you know, some things that might be fun to do with a 2-year-old and a 4-year-old. I would love to hear the things that you have to suggest through our Facebook or Instagram. Coming up, Tim Watkins, he has taken over. I'll meet you back here Friday at 3 o'clock.
1: 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And this is what I believe. 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You can find out more information at warhill.com.
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If we walk in the light as he is in the light, we have fellowship with one another. And the blood of Jesus, his son, purifies us from all sin. It's Victory 91.5.

0: Victory 91.5, that was Citizens. Joy to Be, off their album, The Joy of Being. Being and being a child of God, that's the most important thing. But one thing, once you become a child of God, don't think of joy as something separate from God. We have a tendency to believe that, don't we? Oh, happiness can be, maybe, because happiness is temporary. But joy is eternal in Christ. If you're in Christ, if you keep in Christ, stay in Christ, because it's the joy of the Lord that is your strength. You're not your own joy, not something you've manufactured or someone else has given you, but only from the Lord, only from the Lord. So let's keep that straight, not realizing that sometimes can send you in a downward spiral, not in a joyful spiral, because the Lord, He's changing your mourning into dancing. And it's a period. It's a process many times. Some of you are going through that now. So I pray for you that, yes, you will be able to understand what the joy of the Lord really means and that His mercies are new every day. I'm Tim Watkins. So glad to be with you. Going to be with you between now and midnight. And we have ministry and music all evening. And also at 7 every Monday through Thursday evening when I'm with you, we have our sermons from Sunday morning that we repeat. Tonight is Wednesday evening. That means it's time for Pastor Don Allen with his message right now here on Victory 91.5.
1: 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Victory 91.5 and Victory.radio. 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
3: Father, thank you for this day. Thank you for your Holy Spirit. My goodness, Lord. My hand is lifted toward the King of Kings and the Lord of Lords. There is no rock like my rock. There is no God like my God. Who is like my King? There is none. You are still walking on the water of life's storms, calling us to come to you. Speak to us now, Father, in the mighty name of Jesus Christ. Amen and amen. Matthew chapter 21, verse number 1. Begins like this. It's a long passage of scripture, but we need the word. As Jesus and the disciples approached Jerusalem, they came to the town of Bethphage on the Mount of Olives. Jesus sent two of them on ahead. So I'm imagining about where that was as I'm looking over the Mount of Olives there, standing there many times. You go into the village over there, he said, and as soon as you enter it, you will see a donkey tied there with his colt beside it. Untie them and bring them to me. If anyone asks what you are doing, just say, the Lord needs them. Come on now. Amen. Let me go ahead and tell you, if you go out in the parking lot today and somebody's trying to take your car and they say the Lord needs it, it's probably not of God. Come on. Amen. The Lord needs them and He will immediately let you take them. This took place to fulfill the prophecy that said, tell the people of Jerusalem, my goodness, look, your King is coming to you. How many of you know that one day a trumpet will blast and there will be a shout from heaven and we shall see the King face to face? Come on, amen. He is humble, riding on a donkey's colt. And the two disciples did as Jesus commanded. They brought the donkey and the colt to him and they threw their garments over the colt and he sat on it. Most of the crowd spread their garments on the road ahead of him and others cut branches from the trees and spread them on the road. Jesus was in the center of the procession, and the people all around him were shouting, praise God for the Son of David. Blessings on the one who comes in the name of the Lord. praise God in the highest heaven. You know what? I didn't do this earlier service, but let me just say that again. Why don't we just give him a praise, the God who is in the highest of heavens, the King of Kings, that at the name of Jesus, every knee should bow and every tongue confess that Jesus. See, I've already preached once and we had about four or five saved in the last service and it just got me excited. So here we go. And the entire city of Jerusalem was in an uproar as he entered. "Who is this?" they asked. And the crowds replied, "It's Jesus, the prophet from Nazareth in Galilee." What did they cry out to him as he came by? Hosanna. Hosanna is our English version of Hoshana. Hoshana means in the Hebrew, save us. Save us, O God. And as we call out today, save us, God, deliver us from our

struggles. Deliver us from our storms. Deliver. Listen, I've been preaching this water walking series for the last several weeks, and this is the sermon I've been trying to get to. This is the message I've been excited about preaching to you. I feel the anointing of the Holy Spirit in this house. I feel the glory of God ready to descend if we will understand that there is no hope in ourselves. Our only hope is in the one who saves us and delivers us and brings us through to the other side. Can I get an amen? Amen. So I want to take you back to Matthew 14 to where Peter calls out and he says, Hosanna, Hosanna. Jesus says, yes, come. Now, we started this series several weeks ago with a very simple word, and we talked about meanwhile and the meanwhiles of our lives. The next week, we talked about the faith that needs to speak instead of your fear. Some of you need to tell your fear to be quiet, sit down, and put its muzzle on. Come on now. When Jesus calmed the storm, he said, shut up and put your muzzle on. Literal translation. We like to translate it into King James. Peace, be still. You know, that's about the difference between my children being chastised by me and my wife. I'm like, peace, be still. And they just keep on. And I love to hear their loud voices and their laughter. And then my wife turns around and said, you better shut your mouth right now. Come on, amen. You think I'm kidding? I used to hate going on vacation because they'd be already at it before we'd get out of the driveway. She'd yell, shut up, close your mouth before we got past the mailbox. And I'd look at her and say what my mom and daddy used to say, don't make me turn this car around. Come on, amen. Then we talked about walking on the word. Then the next week we studied it even deeper to take it to the Rhema and the Logos. And then last week, we pick up here in verse 29, yes, come, Jesus said, the Shema. When you hear and obey the commands of God, we heard it, we obeyed it, we've walked toward his call. And so Peter, when he heard the command, he shema'd, he heard and obeyed the word of the Lord. So Peter went over the side of the boat and he walked on the water towards, anybody a little jealous of Peter, anybody? He walks on the water toward Jesus, but when he saw the strong wind and the waves, he was terrified and he began to sink. Notice this, he was walking toward Jesus, but suddenly he got his eyes off of Jesus and he got his eyes on the wind and the waves and he began to sink. And he cried out, Hosanna, save me, he shouted. And Jesus immediately, I love this, not too late, Jesus immediately, what was that word? Reached out and grabbed him. You have so little faith, Jesus said. Why did you doubt me? I thought about all the things that make us lose our focus. As I was studying, trying to come up with a good example of how to explain how our focus gets shaken, how we get off of track, how we lose our position, I began to study and I found one very interesting thing in the world of aviation. There's a very dangerous phenomenon when you're flying a plane called spatial disorientation. Do I have any pilots in the room? Anybody understand what I'm talking about? Nobody? I mean, this congregation believes the scripture where the Lord said, lo, I am with you always, right? Yeah. Spatial disorientation. Spatial disorientation happens when a pilot is flying through clouds. And as he's flying through clouds or a storm loses their sense of where the ground is, their inner ear, their feelings tell them their level. But in reality, they might be spiraling toward the earth. To survive, a pilot has to practice something, now get this, called instrument reliance. He has to become determined to allow an instrument to guide him through the storms.
They have to ignore what they feel. They have to ignore the noise of the wind against the cockpit. They have to, listen to me now, they have to ignore

the sight of the swirling clouds, they must fix their eyes on one specific instrument. And the instrument they must watch, I thought when I read it first, it had been misspelled. Because one would think it should say altitude. But instead, it is called, watch this now, the attitude indicator. I feel like preaching. You see, this instrument tells you where the horizon is. This instrument tells you where to set your focus. Even when you can't see it, the attitude indicator sets your attention where you need to head. And if the pilot looks out the window at the storm, they can find themselves in a crash dive and they can lose their life. But if they look at the instrument, if they keep their eyes on what sets their course, can I just go ahead and step off for a moment and say, His word is a lamp unto my feet and a light unto my path. When I listen and I believe the word of God, when I fix my faith on what He has said and I shema, I listen and obey, I can come through a troop. I can jump over a wall. I can walk through it. If you know anything about this church, you know I can't behave. You see, church, we live in a world that wants to constantly distract us from our destination. It is exhaustingly loud. We are bombarded by a constant stream of content. Opinions on social media. Anybody ever see somebody give an opinion on social media? I mean, try putting this in. What a wonderful day. And before long, you'll be in an argument. Somebody will rain on your parade. How about biased news cycles? I start every day with two news that I read. I read an ultra-conservative and an ultra-liberal, and I love to watch how they take both of them and spin them different directions. I love to try to find the truth in the middle. How about the endless hum of the music industry or the pressures of your own family? You see, we have become professional consumers swiping and scrolling until our souls are numb and our thumbs are tired. 2,000 years ago, Jerusalem was just as loud. The streets were packed. The air was thick with shouts of save as Hosanna. And the rustle of the palm branches was deafening. But amidst the noise, there were two types of people. There were those who were caught up in the spectacle, and there were those who focused on the Savior. I'm trying. I'm sorry. Stay with me. Listen to me today. There are those who get caught up in the spectacle of what's happening in the world. What's going to happen in this war? What's going to happen in this economy? What's going to happen in this struggle? What's going to happen? What do you think? What do you think? What do you think? Can I tell you what I think? That in the last days there will be perilous times, but the Lord Himself is going to come for a church who has washed themselves in the blood of the Lamb, who have made their garments clean. I do not fear tomorrow because I know who holds my day. You see, the world is fighting for your attention, but God is fighting for your heart. But the problem is we become numbed by the noise. I was thinking about this the other day when I was with my grandchildren and I paused the television they were watching. I paused their TV and they were still sitting there looking at the TV. Like, are you going to fix that? I sent a picture to my youngest grandchild, to her mother yesterday. She was spending a few moments with me and I put on her favorite little lady that sings about Jesus to her, and I put her on the, and she's literally sitting over in her little chair. We bought her size, and she's sitting over there going,

And the reality is, the world wants you to lose sight of Jesus because you're so shocked by what's going on around you. You see, the distraction will cause you to miss who's right in front of you. Now, when we go back to Matthew 14, we see this struggle perfectly illustrated in the life of Peter. Peter had a clear calling. Jesus said, come. Are you with me? Help me now. Jesus said what? Jesus said, come. And Peter was moving in a clear direction toward Jesus. He literally stepped out of a boat to do the impossible, and he's walking on the water. But the Bible says something very interesting, that while he's walking toward Jesus, walking on the water, all of a sudden, instead of keeping his eyes focused on the one who had made it possible for him to do what seemed impossible. You know what just jumped in my spirit when I said that? There is one who took a people who seemed impossible to be able to do anything, and he chose us, and he picked us up out of sin, and he set us free from our struggles. He set us free from our addictions. He set us free from all the shame and the guilt. And he said, now put your feet on the path and start walking to glory. And if we keep our eyes on Jesus, listen to this preacher, you can make it, amen. But the problem is, when he saw the wind, he became afraid. Too many of us miss the power of that truth. Now, wait a minute. Peter didn't start sinking because the water got deeper. He didn't start sinking because the gravity changed. He started sinking because his focus shifted. Let me say that again. His focus shifted. On Palm Sunday, the crowd had their eyes on a political liberator. They were focused on their own agendas. They were focused on the disciples, focused on their own promotions. They were focused on their own escape from Roman rule. But when Jesus didn't meet their earthly expectations, when the wind of the coming crucifixion started to blow, their focus shifted. The same voices that shouted Hosanna this Sunday were crying by the end of the week on Friday, crucify him. Why? I want you to get this down in your spirit. I want you to get this with all that you can. Your lack of focus leads to little faith. If you're trying to make up your mind if you're going to serve God or not, that's why you struggle in your faith life. You need to wake up every morning determined, this is the day that the Lord has made, and I'm going to serve him, and I'm going to follow him, and I'm going to keep my life walking toward Jesus. But Pastor, you don't understand. I'm in the middle of a storm. No, you don't understand. He's walking through your storm towards you, bidding you come to him. Pastor, I just don't know what to do. The economy's got to be scared. My relationships are falling apart. You don't know what they diagnosed me with. You see, your faith becomes like the wind. It's there one moment and gone the next. I've got one answer for you. You ready for this? Hebrews 12 says, fix your eyes on him. Whew. Not a glance when it's convenient. Not to peer over your shoulder at the world's blank screens, but the moment, listen to me, must become a fixed focus moment. How was Jesus able to come through that crowd and not lose sight? Because the Bible says he had set his face like flint toward Jerusalem. He had already made up his mind that he wasn't seeing a crowd that was celebrating him. He was seeing a cross that was about to hold him. He was seeing on the other side of the cross to a people that he loved. Can I just speak in faith for a moment? Can I speak in faith? He was looking across time 2,000 years later to a place called Dawsonville, Georgia, to a group of people who didn't deserve the

0: grace of God, but the grace of God found them. The grace of God picked them up, and it was all worth it. He kept his focus on the cross and for you and I, amen. You see, he wasn't walking toward Calvary, and it's not about, it wasn't about what he was standing on, but who he was standing with. He knew as long as his Father went with him, he would come out the other side. Can I tell you, as long as Jesus is with you, you will come out the other side. Church, I want to encourage you. If you're in the middle of a sickness, listen to this preacher, fix your eyes on Jesus. If you're in the middle of a trial, fix your eyes on Jesus. If you're in the middle of a relationship breakdown, you don't know if they were the one, fix your eyes on Jesus. Get your eyes off of them, because if they're not walking toward Jesus with you, you don't have any business walking with them anyway. You see, God doesn't want your stuff. He doesn't want your religious performance or your busy schedule. You know what he wants? You. He wants you. On that Sunday, the people laid down their cloaks and their branches. But today, God is asking us to lay down our distractions, to turn the volume down on the world so we can finally hear the frequency of heaven. Called some people this week and I said, hey, I'm praying for you. And they went, Pastor, how'd you know? How'd you know what I was going through? I said, I didn't know. Pastor, you certainly saw that on social media. I said, no, I didn't. I didn't. They said, well, you're praying for me anyways? And I was like, well, the Holy Spirit put you on my mind. You know who somebody else I was praying for? I'm just going to pick on you. Miss Edie, I was praying for you this week. You've been covered all week long in prayer. You may sit back there thinking nobody knows you're here, but God knows. Keep your eyes on Jesus. He's going to bring you through. You see, your destiny isn't found in the water of your circumstances. It is found in the person of Jesus Christ. Stop looking at the waves. Stop listening to the noise. And look at the King riding in on a donkey, coming to save your soul. When you fix your focus, you will fix your faith. Let me say that again. When you fix your focus on Jesus, your faith will grow. Pastor Don, I just don't know where. I don't know. I know how you're going to make it. Jesus. He's my ever-present help in my day of trouble. Even this morning, things in my life, I had to go, nope, I'm focusing on Jesus. You see, if you try to fly your life based on how you feel or what you see in the news, you're going to crash. You're going to spiral out of control. Peter started to sink the moment he trusted his physical eyes over the word of Jesus. The crowd turned on Jesus because they trusted their political feelings over the prophetic word of the Lord. Don't let the loudness of this world determine your direction. Don't let the height of the waves determine your faith. Fix your gaze on Jesus. Do you know how to say amen?
1: Yeah.
0: Say amen if I'm preaching it to you.
1: Yeah.
0: Some people, are you preaching it all of you? Yeah, I am. But I'm mainly preaching at me. Trust the instrument of God's word. Because when your eyes are fixed on the King, you don't just survive the storm, you walk on top of it. You can be at every service you want to. When you keep your eyes on Jesus and off the storm, you don't have to worry because you're just going to walk on top of it. You know what? Just came back to my mind. Some of you remember this old song. I just thought about, he's under my feet. He's under my feet. Satan is under my feet.

Stop letting him be around you and start walking where Jesus is. And he said, I'll make a way above your wilderness. Read the word. He said, I will cause you to walk where the adder and the lion cannot touch you. I feel the Holy Ghost. You better stand up or I'm going to preach 20 more minutes. Come on now, amen. Some of you are sitting there going, I'm waiting. God is faithful. He loves you right where you are. He adores you. You know, 35 years of pastoring this church, I've seen a lot of people move to town, move out of town, a lot of people move through, prayed with literally tens of thousands of people to give their life to Jesus Christ. And occasionally, even as the pastor, I get shaken because I start looking at who's with me. And he reminds me, son, it's not about who is with you. It's about who you're headed toward. And I fix my eyes fresh and anew on the calling of heaven. Now, I'm just going to ask you boldly today as you bow your heads and close your eyes all over this room. If you need to refocus today, if God's speaking to you and you need to refocus, I want to see your hand right where you are. I want you to hold it up high. Don't put it down yet. Hold it up high. Hold it up high. Hands all over this place, literally everywhere. Thank you. You can put those down. God, you're going to move in each one of these. Before I pray with these, I pray for these. I want to ask one more question. Nobody looking around, everybody praying. You're here today and you say, Pastor, I've lost my focus on Jesus. I have either never really put him in focus in my life and given him my life, and I want to know him as my Savior, or I need to recommit my life to him and refocus on him completely. If that's you, right where you are, nobody's going to call you out. I didn't embarrass the last group that raised their hand, and I'm not going to embarrass you. This is your moment. This is your time. If that's you, could I see your hand right where you are and you say, today I want to surrender my life completely and wholly to him. Hands literally going up all over this place. Thank you. All right, you can put those down. Are there others? Are there others? I see that, even the little ones. Are there others? Then several. A powerful day. This is your moment. I've been so focused on this message, I didn't even know some of you were in the room. I have fixed my eyes on Jesus the whole time I've been preaching. Because I knew that this many, and there have been numerous people have responded to the call for salvation. I knew that many were going to find him today. But is there anyone else that would say, I know I feel him drawing me and I'm afraid because of the storms of my life, but I'm going to trust the word that's been preached and I want to ask Jesus to change my life forever. Is there anyone else that hadn't raised their hand yet that would say, now, as I came back around, this is my moment. This is my time. This is for me. Looking all over this room, I know God's speaking. Thank you. As numerous people have responded to this service, maybe you're listening or you're watching right now. And if you're responding, please, please somehow let us know. Please let us know. Now, what we're going to do is we're going to pray a prayer with these who said they want to find their focus and put it on Jesus as their Savior. Then I'm going to pray for all of you. And this service is about to be a thing of the past. I don't want to pray for you. But I need your help. The Bible says that if we confess with our mouth that Jesus Christ is Lord and believe in our heart that God raised him from the dead, we would be born again. And so today, I believe somebody prayed that prayer with us and we're going to pray with them. And this is a good congregation. So let's not be weak about it. Let's lift our voice in strength and pray with these many today, as that's going to create the atmosphere of faith as God's moving them from life and from death to life.

0: life and to life eternal. Let's pray together. Jesus, by faith, I confess I am a sinner in need of a Savior. And now I declare I receive your grace and your forgiveness. I place my faith in Jesus Christ, the risen Son of God, and I declare he is Lord of all. He is my Lord. From this moment forward, I believe God is my Father, heaven is my home, and Jesus is my Savior. Father, I thank you for the many that just prayed that prayer. I thank you for life change. I thank you that right now, even right down the road, as some people are listening on Victory, God, they're giving their lives to you right now. You're in their car with them right now by the power of the Holy Spirit. You're in hotel rooms and on beaches with people right now. Change their lives. Father, those watching in other nations, thank you, God. You're descending upon their lives right now. And now for my goodness, would you just lift your hands in the holiness of God, to the holiness of who he is. Lord, everyone who responded earlier, help us, I say help us, to refocus on you, Jesus. And we will walk, and we will not fail. In Jesus' name, amen. Come on, give God a praise today. Amen.
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2: 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We repeat that message. We'll do that again next week. Real Love Now with Pastor Don Allen. And that's the way you can look up this message again and hear it on our two podcast locations if you didn't get to hear all of it. 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You can stream us live on either one of those. 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And then look up this one entitled The Attitude Indicator, and you can hear it in its entirety. I'm Tim Watkins, and coming up tonight at 8... yes, little over 25 minutes. It'll be Adventures in Odyssey. You don't want to miss that, so keep it right here. We've got ministry and music coming up all evening. It's going to be great. We got, there's so much coming up. Here's the titles. Till the Whole World Knows, Mystery, Your Faithfulness to Me, and Not Yet, coming up.
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0: Victory 91.5. Yes, he is so faithful to us, isn't he? Absolutely. That's Life Church Worship. Your faithfulness to me from their album, The Way. Of course, Jesus being the way. Your faithfulness to me. He is always faithful. He promised that he would be, and he is. We're the ones that aren't faithful to him. We're the ones that mess up. We're the ones that do something that pulls us away from him. It's called sin. It's called disobedience. Don't walk in that. Walk in faithfulness. He's being faithful to you. Yeah, from what all he went through, you'd think that you could be faithful to him for the rest of this life, and then you'll have eternal life with him forever in perfection. That's what it's all about. Well, I'm Tim Watkins, and just a little bit at the top of the hour, it'll be time for Adventures in Odyssey, so keep it right here because we've got music coming up next from New Life Worship.
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0: Everything. That includes you. That includes me, because he breathed life into us, didn't he? The same way he did with Adam when he breathed into him and he became a living soul. He did the same thing to you, and we live and breathe and have our being inside of Jesus, in Christ. Are you in Christ? That's it. Are you in Christ? That was Andrew Aaron Zeller and Everything That Has Breath. Yes, let's all worship the Lord. Let's all thank him for everything he's done and everything he's doing and going to do. Not just that, let's thank him for who he is. Amen? Because we believe who he is. Well, I'm Tim Watkins, and I'm thankful to be here with you this evening till midnight. We have Focus on the Family coming up at 9 tonight, then at 10, a time of corporate prayer, another corporate time of prayer at 11, so join me for that. But it is just after 8, and you guys waiting, you know exactly what time it is. It's time for us to head over to Wits End for tonight's adventure in Odyssey.
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